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9: 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Hello, I'm Chris Canty, Evan Cohen with you. 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
10: No big deal. Cardinals, Phillies. You know, there's still one other thing that's hanging out there in terms of your beefs with me. Mm. So you had the beef that you think I didn't tell you about the crumb on the lip, which
11: that's
10: I did
11: real.
10: Not see. You have this ridiculous thing where you think that waiters and waitresses are not in sales.
11: Correct.
10: And everyone disagrees with you.
11: That's fine.
10: And then you also are dumbfounded by the absurdity of youth sports. And you have a big take that is just a wild one that you think basically, like, youth sports is already crazy.
11: Yes.
10: And your son is an infant. He's 6 months plus old, okay?
11: 7 months.
10: 7 months.
11: Seven months.
10: Well, that would be 6 months plus.
11: 7 months.
10: 7 months old.
11: Yeah. 7 months. It was a big day last Friday. 7 months.
10: Happy 7 months.
11: Yeah.
10: So you're not up to this yet, and I say yet, but it's already the wild, wild west, and your proposal for youth sports makes it even wilder. You think it's ridiculous that there are lines drawn based on where kids go to school or live. And that you should be able to play anywhere you want.
11: No, I didn't say where you go to school.
10: All right, make your case. Go ahead.
11: No, my point is, if you live in one town and you want to play for another town's team, when it comes to youth sports, Pop Warner, Pee Wee, why not? As long as you're in the same age group as the kids that you're playing with and competing against, what's the issue?
10: Because you don't live in that town.
11: Okay, that's fine. But
10: so it's not a club or AAU team. If it's a town-related team, you play in your town.
11: Okay, but it's youth sports. It's Pop Warner. It's Pee Wee. If I know the coach for another town's team and I live in a different town, I should be able to allow my child to play for the coach who I have a personal relationship with.
10: But the answer, you may not like it, would be then move to that town.
11: What?
10: You can't just
11: play.
10: If you're so adamant.
11: That is a ridiculous take.
10: Okay,
11: I'm going to sell my house with interest rates being high as hell, get a new mortgage and move my, because I want my child to be able to play for a youth sports coach that I have a personal relationship with.
10: Well, yeah, that's as ridiculous. So there's three ways of kind of dividing this.
11: I'm just saying, if my kid is playing on a youth sports team, I kind of want to have a good relationship with the coach.
10: I'm going to need help from people at 888-SAY-ESPN, 888-729-3776. I'm not trying to give anyone parenting advice. I've told CeCe even before he and his wife had their wonderful son, the last thing on earth I'm going to do is give you parenting
11: advice. You've given me a ton of unsolicited parental advice.
2: Yeah,
11: a ton
2: did.
11: Of it.
2: Yeah,
11: what?
2: Did.
11: Yes,
2: yeah,
11: you have.
3: Come on, Evan.
10: Wait a second. About how to be a parent or what to expect? There's a difference.
3: There's not.
10: A big difference.
3: That's advice.
10: All right, fine. Then I'll give you
3: this
10: parenting
3: advice. This is what it's
11: going to be. Salespeople.
10: All right, here's the thing.
3: Just you wait.
10: Here's the thing. They're, the way that the youth sports is divided. So there's what I'm going to use my terminology that's been used in the area that I grew up in / and live in now, in Westchester County, New York. Okay? So there's rec, which is anyone could play, anyone could sign up. You don't need to be of a certain level. You play for your grade, for your address of where you live. So in the town you live, let's make up a town. Let's say, you know, give me a town in the middle, Madison, Wisconsin. I'll just use Madison, Wisconsin. If your zip code is 53703, which I think is the zip code of Madison. But if your zip code is that, then you are able to play rec sports amongst those in your age group in your town. You can't then just join a team in Milwaukee for rec sports. For club or AAU sports, there's a tryout process. Not everyone makes it. That doesn't necessarily have to be in the exact town. You're signing up to try out for the club or the AAU that would be run by a certain program. It could be a charitable effort. It could be somebody running a business. It'd be a coach that starts his or her own thing. Okay?
11: Okay.
10: That's like, and then there's also in between that, I went out of order, would be the travel one, which is just the people in your address, in your area, but you have to make the team. So it goes rec is, I guess everyone makes it. Travel is try out within your town. And then club or AAU is anyone, anywhere playing for a certain area.
3: There also are the blurred lines of there are rec teams where they just let anybody play too.
11: Yeah, that's what I thought we were talking about, Pat.
3: I mean, they exist too. Like,
11: okay.
3: I was definitely playing when I was a kid in rec leagues that were just all over the place.
11: Yeah, you just show up at this gym or this stadium and you have a hodgepodge of different teams and you play on one of those teams.
10: But I don't see maybe in my world where I grew up, I that wasn't allowed. Like, I couldn't then go to the town I grew up in is called Scarsdale, New York. I couldn't then go to Edgemont and play in Edgemont, which is the town next door, or Mamaroneck, which is the town next door, right? I couldn't just show up and play rec, and I couldn't play travel. But if there was a club or AAU, I could potentially do that. You know, like, and what about high school? Do you feel like it's the same thing for high school? You can just play for whoever you want, or you have to go to the school?
11: But I mean, yeah, you have to go to the school
10: that
11: you play for.
10: That's what this is, too, though.
11: And yeah, just because, well, there are plenty of kids that don't go to school in the immediate area where they live. It's New York City.
10: In your case, yes.
11: Yeah.
10: Now, that's different in New York City, right? Because
11: New York City's a big place. You got the Bronx, you got Brooklyn, you got Manhattan, you got Queens. Like, you know what I'm saying? Like, you could be in the Bronx and go to school in Queens or go to school in
10: Correct.
11: Manhattan.
10: Correct.
11: That happens all the time.
10: Rocky in North Carolina, listening on Sirius XM 80. Please help me explain this to CeCe because he has major beefs with the way that this is organized.
12: So I understand where CeCe's coming from. Again, I coach youth football, Pop Warner, and I also coach some baseball several years ago, but I kind of know the rules of how it's going on because of my cousins and they're playing in soccer. So with football, Pop Warner, you have different segments of areas where you play. So for example, there's the Police Athletic League. I'm sure a lot of people have heard the Powell Association. They're all over the country. That's a Pop Warner area. And then you have little segments. Like we had South Park, and then there was Mid Hill. And this was all around the Charlotte area. So basically, you could play in any one of those little areas, okay? There were some kids that might have lived downtown that would then play out in one of the outskirts areas because their grandparents lived there and they were close to their grandparents. I would go and pick up some of those children because they didn't have transportation, a little underprivileged, so they needed help, so we'd pick them up, so on and so forth. Baseball's a little bit different in the way it used to be. There was age groups, and you do have the birth certificates. If you remember back in the Little League World Series,
2: several years ago. I think it was Jason Altamonte from New York. Their team was suspended because of the age he was.
11: Yeah.
2: He missed the age.
10: Well, that's how this all started. This entire conversation about youth sports started during, and thank you for the call and the insight there, Rocky. We appreciate it. During the hot mess after 7 a.m. Eastern time, go back on the podcast and listen, that someone called and said, hey, this Tulsa Little League team with the age thing and the wrong paperwork and whatever. And CeCe rightfully was like, this is ridiculous.
11: Yeah, the age thing, I'm with you on that. Like, I don't think that you should hold your kid back so they could play, they can compete against younger kids
10: that happens
11: and dominate. I just think that's messed up. Like, if you have a 15-year-old, or let's just say if you have a 13-year-old in youth sports, they should not be competing against 12-year-olds and 11-year-olds. It's just fundamentally unfair.
10: Mm.
11: But if you're the same age, you should be able to play on whatever team you want to play on.
10: But then there's
11: as long as you can be at the practices and at the games, you should be able to play.
10: Frank in Utah, listening on 97.7 in Utah. Frankie?
13: Hey, how's it going, man?
10: Morning,
13: hey, I just wanted to call and point out the way it works here in Utah. You have to play where you live in youth sports, but they use it as a feeder program for the high schools. You know, I coached youth football out here, and so you get the kids used to playing in an offense that the high school that they're going to be going to plays in, and it works out pretty well. And when the kids here can move around and play wherever, you end up with teams that stack themselves. And then you got, you know, one area that wins the championship every year and no one can beat them because that's where everyone wants to go play. It happens, but it makes it really unfun for the kids.
10: Well, that what you just said is a thing. Like, there have been times where I look at some of these rec teams and I'm like, you're telling me this was a random draw of people for these three people to be on the same team? Really? Come on. But to the point that you're making.
11: So I'm the LeBron James of youth sports?
10: I mean, based on the way that you're sounding, you're going to create a super team.
14: You're KD.
10: He's going to fire the coach midway through. He's going to, where's Ty Lue? Where's Ty Lue?
11: Everybody's going to be the coach on the team.
10: yeah, Kyrie style. Now, we have video evidence of something.
11: Uh-oh.
10: CeCe's dad, who I thought I was very close with, Joe, was wonderful. Reached out to you and said, hey, you know, clean up your lip a little bit. I guess you had crumbs from a breakfast bar in the 7 a.m. Eastern hour on your lip in the 8 a.m. Eastern hour. You were mad at me because I didn't see the crumb.
11: Yeah, you're a bad guy.
10: I still haven't been aware of what the crumb was or looked like. We have CeCe, a video of him eating the bar. I still don't see.
11: There's a crumb on my lip.
10: There's a crumb. That is so minuscule, that crumb.
11: There's a crumb there.
10: You barely can see the crumb. We're on the ESPNU site. We'll put this out on social, out on Sports ESPN.
11: There's clearly a crumb.
10: I think I'm cleared. Vegas East, am I cleared? That is such a small crumb.
15: Not cleared.
10: His you dad, barely if, can see the crumb.
15: If his dad could see it on TV, then you should have seen it 2 feet away from him.
11: Exactly. Thank you.
10: The funny thing is watching him eat.
11: Why
10: do
11: they have me eat the breakfast bar? That?
10: You know, that's good that we know that.
11: Exactly.
10: That seems a little intrusive.
14: Just remember, you're always on camera.
10: That's always a little bit much.
11: Even when we're not on air.
10: No, so just let me describe to the radio audience. What's happening here is CeCe has the breakfast bar, I want to say, in his right hand, which means his left hand is... No, sorry, his left hand, which means his right hand is freed up to look at his computer to do prep for the next segment. He's clearly concentrating on something, and they have him on camera stuffing his face with the breakfast bar. That's a little much. That's now the theme.
11: Is that an invasion of privacy?
10: That's what I'm saying.
16: It's during the show, so like...
11: But it's not during the show. We're not on air.
15: It's during the show.
11: We're not on air.
15: The cameras are on. What do you think, they're going to turn the cameras on and off?
10: Wait a second. There's a difference between that was during our time slot in the studio and on the air.
11: My point is, why is that being recorded? Why are we being recorded during the breaks?
14: We're not dropping the feeds.
15: Yeah, they're not going to turn the cameras off during the breaks.
11: I didn't say you have to turn the cameras off, but why are we recording that part?
10: Yeah, there's a new theme.
15: It's all recorded. They record one thing.
10: New theme. Yeah. New theme. It's not the crumb. It's the invasion of privacy.
11: Yes.
10: Let's get ourselves out of that by telling everybody about 5-Hour Energy.
11: Here we go. 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
26: 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The Indianapolis Colts.
27: This is Stephen Holder covering the Colts, and the story to watch out of Indianapolis has been that of quarterback Daniel Jones and his absolutely remarkable comeback from this torn Achilles tendon he suffered last season. He's done just about everything in training camp and checked all the boxes. He's dropped back from under center, he's thrown on the run, and he's scrambled out of the pocket. And it's hard these days to even tell that he sustained this injury, and everything right now is on track for Jones to start week one against the Baltimore Ravens.
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9: Two-a-days, Indianapolis Colts. A team that a year ago went 8-9, and maybe one of the sneakiest all-in in-season teams
10: all season in the NFL. Think about the all-in moments that they had. They go out there and they get Daniel Jones. That's not necessarily all-in, but he's a veteran. Daniel Jones plays really well early on. They start 8-2. Like, oh my God, we're really good. Let's go do something here. And they give up not one, but two first-rounders to get cornerback Sauce Gardner from the Jets. He shows up. Daniel Jones gets hurt, not because he shows up. They start stinking by the end of the season. They end up 8-9. They lose games left and right. This offseason, they extend Daniel Jones. They extend Jonathan Taylor. They trade Michael Pittman to the Pittsburgh Steelers. They extend Alec Pierce, their wide receiver. The Indianapolis Colts are as all-in of a team as you're going to find in the NFL, but without the all-in assumption of results. The Rams are all-in. We assume as results there.
11: Yeah.
10: I don't assume results with the Indianapolis Colts. Do you?
11: No.
10: But they are all-in, are they not?
11: Well, they have to be, right? I mean, after they got Daniel Jones as their starting quarterback and got out to the first half start where they were 8-2, they mortgaged their future in trading two first-round picks for Sauce Gardner. They decided in that moment that this team was good enough to go for it. And most people would agree with them. The only problem is you're relying on an oft-injured quarterback in Daniel Jones to be the same guy that he was in the first 2 months of the season. And the worst-case scenario played out where he had an Achilles injury and it tanked your year and it tanked the prospects that anybody thought you had of being able to have a championship window. And now we're talking about Chris Ballard going into year 10 as the GM in Indy, and he's had one playoff win and no playoff appearances in the last half decade. Shane Steichen, no playoff appearances. At some point, if you're ownership, if you're Carly Irsay Gordon, you have to question whether or not this regime is going to get your franchise where you want to go, which is competing for championships in a crowded field in the AFC.
10: There are so many bold decisions that Chris Ballard has made here as the general manager of the Colts, and I hate to do this to him because he's a Wisconsin guy like me, a graduate.
11: But they're not bold decisions for the Colts. They're bold decisions for job security.
10: Well, okay, but here's the thing. Let's not forget about a few things here. Number one, Anthony Richardson, top five pick in the NFL draft, quarterback out of Florida, is still on their team.
11: Yeah.
10: And he more likely than not will not even be the backup quarterback because Riley Leonard may pass him, right? They bring in Daniel Jones. He was great until he wasn't because of injury, but they signed him to a huge deal. They've given Jonathan Taylor yet another deal. If you think about this, their quarterback depth chart has one trade request. Their running back depth chart has a trade request too. Jonathan Taylor once asked out, and Anthony Richardson has asked out. Just to keep in mind, in the back of our mind on that.
11: Jonathan Taylor earned that contract though. He's been awesome the last couple of years.
10: Alec Pierce, a lot of people, I think, including New England, really want him. He's never been a number one wide receiver. He's now their number one wide receiver. This is a team that, as you mentioned, seemingly has everyone in terms of the higher management levels, coach and general manager, on the hot seat. I'm not overly high on this team. I'm pretty high on both of the other teams above them in the division in terms of Jacksonville and Houston. I think they'll finish with a better record than Tennessee. Okay, go ahead.
11: Well, I mean, I don't know. Look
10: it's
11: at
10: on the board they don't?
11: Well, look at Daniel Jones' career. Like, Daniel Jones spends a lot of time in the training room. I don't know that you can assign health to him, especially coming off of a year last year we had a significant injury.
10: So on the board, they're in last place.
11: Daniel Jones has played in all 16 regular season games only once in his career, and he's going into his eighth season in the NFL. As much as I think it was the right move for Indy to bring him back, I also understand that it's got to be a fraught place for your franchise to be banking on this dude and his health over the course of a 17-game season and on into the postseason if you qualify.
10: Irony of all ironies. Someone is listening out there saying, well, you know, maybe you should short this Indianapolis team because if they don't have their first-round pick, a smart team would short Indianapolis and say they may not be good.
11: But it was a smart team.
10: The Jets. The Jets may end up being the smart team here. My guess is the Jets weren't necessarily thinking about Sauce Gardner. Indy calls
11: the higher of the Jets' two first-round picks could be the Colts. That's how I feel about Indy's season.
10: That's amazing. We're on Sportsmanlike, presented by Progressive.
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3: Reporting for Cromwell Media News, I'm Rob Nichols. A Kentucky State Police official who was named Trooper of the Year for Elizabethtown last month is now accused of drunk driving. Court documents show 25-year-old Tyler Walters was stopped by an E-Town police officer last Friday afternoon and was arrested for DUI in an open container of alcohol in his personal vehicle, and his BAC was measured at .083, according to the report. KSB says Walters has been placed on leave pending an investigation. ICE agents may soon be wearing electric gloves capable of delivering a painful shock. The Department of Homeland Security issued a notice this week saying the ICE plans to spend $20 million on thousands of pairs of the electric gloves. The Kentucky company that makes the gloves says they offer humane, low-optics, de-escalation solution for many situations that face officers. They leave no burns, marks, or scars. The early literacy rate in Indiana has improved for the fifth straight year, as nearly 89% of third graders are proficient in reading. The Indiana Department of Education released the statewide iRead, iLearn, and SAT results for the most recent school year yesterday. Officials say improvements due to science of reading instructional coaching targeted low-performing schools, which they say allows teachers to identify struggling readers before they get to third grade. Be sure to check out OwensboroRadio.com. I'm Rob Nichols.
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6: Mostly sunny today across Owensboro and Western Kentucky. A 50% chance of showers and storms. And highs at 95. The heat index 105 to 110. A 60% chance of showers and storms tonight. Mostly cloudy. A few severe thunderstorms are possible. Low down to 76. Thursday, the best setup for scattered showers and storms will actually be during the morning. Mostly sunny during the afternoon. Highs at 95. I'm 14. First alert. Meteorologist Byron Douglas.
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18: OpenAI has agreed to a $3.2 million settlement with the Department of Justice over allegations the company discriminated against U.S. workers in its hiring practices. Matt Mattinson has the story.
19: The DOJ says the investigation involved fewer than 10 positions, but found issues including how some jobs were advertised and how applications were accepted. Under the agreement, OpenAI will pay $1.2 million in civil penalties and $2 million to compensate workers affected by the alleged practices. The company denies the findings, but says it reached the agreement to resolve the matter and move forward with its immigration-related hiring program.
18: Anthropic inking a $10 billion deal with AI cloud startup Volta. And AI systems from Anthropic and OpenAI created fake identities in an effort to break into the site GitHub. The UK's AI Security Institute says Anthropic's Mythos and OpenAI's Sol used autonomy and deception to mask the hacks. This comes as more AI models are being caught starting their own hacks. Check report.
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6: Low Mostly sunny today across Owensboro and Western Kentucky. A 50% chance of showers and storms. Highs at 95. The heat index 105 to 110. A 60% chance of showers and storms tonight. Mostly cloudy. A few severe thunderstorms are possible. Low down to 76. Thursday, the best setup for scattered showers and storms will actually be during the morning. Mostly sunny during the afternoon. Highs at 95. I'm 14. First Alert. Meteorologist Byron Douglas.
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3: Hello, everybody. Welcome in to the Leach Report, coming to you courtesy of Bobcat Enterprises each and every day on this rainy Wednesday. We are glad to have you on board. Coming up on the show today, a little football in the first half with John Hale, who covers the football Cats for the Lexington Herald Leader. And second part of the show, per usual on Wednesdays, Mike DeCourcy will join us for his take on college hoops. And that's the lineup for today. We're going to get to our Wildcat news of the day. And it is always a service of Giuseppe's of Lexington. A statement from SEC Commissioner Greg Sankey yesterday to all the league schools. And I think it may be Pete Thamel from Yahoo was the first. Or no, it's John Rossi and CBS had a report on this of what Commissioner Sankey said to the schools, and basically it's to operate under existing NCAA rules as it pertains to those players seeking a fifth year, Denzel Aberdeen and the rest, and to adhere to existing NCAA rules and conference rules until told that you can do otherwise. It's obviously really under the clock for football teams, and it's hard to imagine. Anyways, unless you have a returning player to a system he already knows, and I think there's some reports of Mississippi State's trying to hopes it can get a couple of players back from last season for a fifth year. That's where somebody at least already knows the system and could hit the ground running. Anybody has to come in and learn a new system, even if Alex Safari were to come back to Kentucky, as has been speculated, he has to learn a new system. And certainly if you're a new player coming in. New system, new culture, et cetera. So it's hard to imagine any short-term impact from guys like that in football. Basketball is a little more of a timeline, and certainly LSU is at the top of the list for wanting some of those extra fifth-year guys. Also, an NCAA letter yesterday reaffirmed their stance, and this came from their main attorney in this case, and they are continuing to fight the injunction that came from the Colorado judge that opened the door, and then there have been some other rulings that have opened the door for players to get that fifth year. So as we were talking yesterday, maybe we'll get into a little bit this with Mike DeCourcy, you would think this has got to work itself out pretty quickly. All right, let's go to a little more of the Mark Pope interview with Jeff Goodman on Field of 68. Jeff's going to join us later this week to talk about his interview with Coach Pope. You can see it on the Field of 68 YouTube channel. Long interviews, some really good stuff out of there. And what we're going to go to now is something that Coach Pope said in this interview, talking about Alex Wilkins and how his summer has gone, particularly as a shooter. And then he goes on to talk about how he's learning to play with Zoom Diallo.
4: One of the things where he made massive strides, he shot the living daylights out of the ball from beyond the three-point line. Give you a great example out of Alex right now, and he's going to grow when he comes back. We just broke camp on Thursday. So, but he shot over 50% on insanely difficult threes in line play for us over the course of the entire summer. And he was under 50% from two. because his twos were really undisciplined. Like, he's still learning the discipline of that game. He's got an incredible talent as a creator making twos, but he just ends up taking impossible shots too often. And, you know, as you see that, he's grown a lot this summer. He's going to continue growing. He's got a chance to be a really, really special player. He's growing on the defensive end. You're going to be really proud of what you see when you see it. Now, putting Zoom and Alex together is really fun right now because they, you know, they're both, you know, they're the only two, as far as I know, they're the only two guys in college basketball that were coming into a program that both over a 30% assist rate. Like, they both have that capacity to be an elite level playmaker, but their games are different.
2: Very.
4: Like, Alex is so incredibly fast and slippery and dynamic, and Zoom is a bully. Yeah. Like, he's just a bully, and he's just trying to lay a shoulder into a guy and create space. And both of them are elite. You know, they're both really talented scorers from two. And so you think about it, right now, we're actually playing a little different. We're kind of playing a format with two lead guards, two wings, and a big. Yeah. And I've actually gone away from 1, 2, 3, 4, 5, and I'm going LGs and Ws and Bs, right? And so it's really fun, you know, to see these guys learn how to play off each other. The truth is, not surprising, the first couple weeks of practice, I'm not sure they loved being in the backcourt together. And by the end of our 8 weeks, they were like, they couldn't get enough of it. They were just like, they were just riffing off each other in a really great way. And they bring different things to the table. And I think they have a chance to be a really, really good backcourt. And Mason Williams, I'm telling you, he's better than people think. Like,
2: really?
4: Mason Williams is going to pressure these two kids. He's coming for some time.
3: Mark Pope in the interview with Field of 68. And again, you can see that on their, the whole interview on their YouTube channel. One other quick note, UK Deputy AD Mark Hill is leaving the UK administration, going to a similar high-level role at BYU. There's always going to be some guys, some men, women that leave when a new AD comes in. There'll be some guys that and ladies that will come in to join the team, I'm sure, in the not-too-distant future, you would think. So not a surprise that it happens. Wish Mark the best. He has been outstanding in his job here. He started as a strength coach, and he and the trainer, Jim Mantolino, and I would just visit a lot at practice because if there wasn't anything for them to do during practice unless somebody got hurt. And so when that didn't happen, just got to know those guys real well. And Jim's retired now. Mark's moving on to this new job. So wish him well. Quick break. Back with John Hale. It is the Leach Report Radio Network opening segment presented by Giuseppe's of Lexington. When you make your reservation at Giuseppe's, I always encourage you to make it to get a table in the lounge area if you can, because you'll get to listen to Dave Hall's live jazz music, and it is fantastic. You'll take requests, too, for special occasions. So it's a really special part of the experience, along with the fantastic food at Giuseppe's and valet parking at the door now, too. We'll be right back. 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
3: 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John Hale joins the program from the Lexington Herald Leader, Kentucky.com, where he covers Kentucky football. And, John, they've got, four of the practices in the book for training camp. What has caught your ear about what you're hearing from coaches or players?
10: Yeah, I mean, I think it's more of the same from what we heard in spring. So I don't know if there's anything yet that has been revolutionary in terms of changing our perception of this team, but it's better to hear, some of the same stuff than to not. I mean, I think obviously the news to watch right now is there were those five guys that Will Stein said on media.

0: They've been at tight end really since Jacob Tammy left. But even if they were not well above those numbers this season for throwing it to Willie and Mikel Skinner and Henry Boyer, I think that would be a massive upset. I'm sure that Kentucky fans have PTSD because we have this conversation every summer, it seems like. Are they going to throw it to tight ends? You just have to remember it's a completely different staff. It's a completely different offense. Like, Will threw it to the tight ends a ton at Oregon. Joe Sloan threw it to the tight ends a ton at LSU. And Willie Rodriguez is their best player. There's just no scenario where he's not going to be either their, you know, first or second leading receiver, assuming he's healthy all season.
1: We're chatting with John Hale at @JohnHale_HL on X. We'll continue the visit here in just a moment. It's the Leach Report presented by Bobcat Enterprises.
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1: 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With Minchie at the QB1 spot, what are you hearing about how it's shaking out behind him?
0: Yeah, I think that's one of the most interesting competitions in all of camp. I mean, it's weird because you would think on a team with like six returning starters that there would be a bunch of starting jobs open for competition, and there's just not. Because they had to spread their transfer portal budget out in a way where they basically identified one guy at every position and you kind of know who the guy is. But we know from watching Kentucky football recently, like, quarterbacks don't always stay healthy. I think it was four times in 13 years that Stoops was here that the same quarterback started every game. Some of that was because, you know, guys struggled, obviously, and a lot of it was because of health. Will Stein did not have that problem at Oregon. He, his starting quarterback started every game all 3 years he was there. I think the only time he even had to use a backup in a game that was, like, still in doubt was, like, last year against Wisconsin. Dante Moore got banged up right in the beginning of the second half, and they brought a walk-in in for the rest of that game, like, or their backup, who was a walk-on. And so, like, it's just not been a problem for him, but I'm sure he's aware, like, that luck's not going to always last. Something's going to happen, and they got to figure out who the guy is behind Kenny. I mean, it was, I think, Brennan Ward pretty clearly coming out of spring practice, but the fact they went and added Callum Wither, the Canadian transfer in the summer, they got Matt Ponatoski on campus after the draft ended, I think tells you all you need to know about. They felt like they needed better competition there, and my guess, just guessing right now, is it's going to end up being Wither. But I don't know that for a fact, and certainly Matt Ponatoski has, you know, developed some early praise from the coaching staff. I do think what Will said on Saturday and Joe Sloan about him needing to get in better shape is something we can't ignore off the bat. He's still learning the playbook after missing all summer preparing for the baseball draft. But the fact that they added those two guys late makes me think it's probably going to be one of them.
1: You wrote at Kentucky.com this week about Bo Barnes on the other side of the ball at the inside linebacker position, which is one of the probably bigger question marks on the defensive side, right?
0: Yeah, I think so. I mean, that's why everybody's sitting around waiting to see if Alex Safari is going to, you know, get eligible from all these court rulings. And if he's eligible, is he going to come to Kentucky or is he going to have the ability to transfer somewhere else? Like, it's because they, you know, Jay Bateman was pretty upfront in the spring when he said, like, we wanted to add a veteran at that position. And frankly, we just didn't think any of the options available to us were good enough. And so they just made a bet on another guy with a ton of potential. Bo Barnes was a top five recruit at his position last year. Only played in four games at Texas, did play pretty extensively in their bowl game, but he just doesn't have that experience. They really like Grant Godfrey and what he's bringing and his veteran presence in the middle, but somebody's got to play with him, and it's Barnes right now. He does feel like a real X factor for this team. If, you know, because even if Afari gets here and they do add him to the roster, we don't know what kind of shape he's in. We don't know how long it's going to take him to learn the new defense. It's really late in the calendar, obviously. They need Bo Barnes to have a big year and prove that his recruiting hype was justified. And if that happens, I think the ceiling of this defense goes up pretty significantly.
1: That is John Hale. You can read him at Kentucky.com and in the pages of the Lexington Herald Leader. John, thank you much.
0: Thanks for having me, Tom.
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0: guy from The Godfather. It was like consigliere.
1: Sure.
2: Yeah.
0: Consigliere.
1: Sure, that's it.
0: If I was his friend,
1: yeah,
0: I would say to him, see the tea leaves.
1: Uh-huh.
0: If J-Back goes on there and says, we're going to think about a GM, I wouldn't go into media 2 weeks later and go, I'm not hiring a GM.
1: I agree. I think this
0: should
1: be careful.
0: This will be the year. Lots of things have changed, and this will be the year to determine if Mark Pope is part of it. Like, can he adapt to that change? I think he can. But he better realize, like, it's a different world now.
1: That's right.
0: Than it was 6 weeks ago. We'll take a break. 859-280-2287. It's KSR.
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1: This is my first song, by the way, since I got the aux cord.
0: Oh, I'm sorry, today. Shannon's got the aux cord here. That's this right. Is what everything's going to be our... Hey, what is it, sunny day?
1: Lovely day.
0: Yeah. I do like Bill Withers. I'm surprised this is your first song.
1: Me too. Why are you surprised? I've got...
0: I know you have diverse tastes, but yeah. I would have just thought you'd have come out the gate with Stone Temple Pilots.
1: Well, I'm saying it, but don't worry. We'll get there. I didn't want to just hit you over the head with STP. That's too obvious. So.
0: Yeah, please don't give me any STPs. I don't need them.
1: That says, well, that's something else.
0: See, you about to did a rhyme there and stepped on the thing. 859-280-2287. One person writes, did Mark Hill have some responsibility for the Stoops and Cal contract terms? No, I don't think so. I think that was a Mitch thing. I mean, we've talked about that a lot.

0: the years.
1: Right.
0: I mean, I think that was a Mitch thing. I think what Mark Hill did was he would take Mitch's orders and try to implement them in the most palpable way possible. For 3 or 4 years, he would call me. Look, Mitch really at the end hated KSR and probably didn't like me personally. Mark Hill was like the face trying to
1: bond that bridge.
0: Exactly. Which is why I always got a lot. I felt bad for him. Sometimes he was in a tough spot. He would be asked to defend positions that were indefensible.
1: Yeah. I felt like his fingers are on this program that's at Lakebrand right now because of the Pope coaching search, the Kenny Brooks coaching search, the Will Stein coaching search.
0: And he was fans are very aware of Dwayne Peavy's role with Cal in basketball.
1: Uh-huh.
0: Mark Hill was that in football.
1: Yes, he was.
0: Mark Hill did that for essentially a decade with Mark Stoops.
1: Right.
0: And I kind of thought he would go because Will Stein brought his own people, you know, and Will Stein has his own people doing that.
1: Yeah. If you're a new athletic director at a program like Kentucky, I think you need clean house is not the right word, but you need your own people in your.
0: And there will be, here's another thing. There's going to be a lot more young people running around. I think the reality is the UK athletic department had aged a lot. Is that fair?
1: And I think it's probably accurate.
0: And I think I've already seen more young people run around doing stuff right. than I did before.
1: Gives you a little more energy.
0: Yes. One person writes, all right, it's Ask Anything Wednesday. I've asked this question about 50 times on the text machine for Ask Anything Wednesdays. I'm going to do it again.
1: Uh-oh.
0: Can you say what actually happened with John Robick? Well, I get asked this a lot. Things just didn't work out with him, and that's one in which I cannot blame Cal or Mitch. Just, it was a tough situation. He just had some personal stuff come up, and that's what happens. And so I think John Robick's a great guy, great coach, and I think Cal was sad to see it work out like that, and it is kind of what it is.
1: Yeah, they were together a long time. They had a good working relationship.
0: Yeah.
1: Sometimes
0: there wasn't anything like sneaky or nefarious. It was just,
1: no.
0: You know, sometimes things happen.
1: Sometimes those relationships just break down.
0: Yes, but he still lives here, Robick, I think.
1: See, right? I don't know. I haven't seen him in a long time.
0: Yeah, I haven't seen him either. I think, but he goes to Trancy games a lot.
1: Does he really?
0: That's what, yeah, you've seen him there a couple times. Drew will go sometimes and tell me. So
2: he's just retired. You would think that maybe he would go get a gig somewhere
0: else. I don't
2: know
0: that he does something else or not, to be honest. I don't know if he's maybe a scout or something. I don't know. Bobby, go ahead, Bobby.
3: Hey, guys. How are y'all doing today?
0: Good. What's up?
3: So my question for Ask Anything Wednesday is if you all did a KSR 1v1 basketball tournament, rank how you all would finish.
0: Today, Mario finishes first.
1: Yes, he does.
0: Second's up in the air.
1: Yeah.
2: We played one-on-one before, I think. I think you and I played once, Matt.
0: Yeah, I probably would come in second just because of height.
1: We can't guard you down the paint.
0: But who's third? At one time, you'd have been third, but I don't know if that's true anymore.
1: Said, if we're doing it today, he said do it today.
0: I'd go third Drew, fourth Shannon, fifth Billy, sixth Rob.
1: I'd say that's maybe fair.
0: Shannon, what do you think?
2: I mean, it's hard to tell because I don't know how good any of you guys are at basketball.
0: Let me just say, nobody's going to be blowing the doors off.
2: Like, it's going to take us an hour.
0: Mario's good. Like, Mario's legitimately good at basketball. The rest of us are legitimately good at
1: basketball. Mario still plays at UK against current UK players in pickup games.
2: I think it also matters, are we playing on a timer, like one-on-one for 5 minutes, or are we playing to 20? Because if we're playing to 20, that's going to take a long time to get there.
0: We're not going to 20.
2: Age and fatigue will start to kick in, too, and be a factor. Yeah.
0: I'm not saying I'm the most skilled. I just think all of you except Drew would have a really hard time guarding me.
1: Yeah, you just back us down
0: Drew
1: in the paint.
0: I think 3 years ago, Drew would have beaten me.
2: Well, Ryan would just tickle you and steal the ball from
0: that's,
2: you.
0: That's weird. Yeah, but when we first started, you were okay.
1: Well, yeah, I mean, I played basketball my whole life, but I've not touched a ball in 5 years.
0: You think you could beat Billy?
1: That'd be a battle.
0: That might be a good one to set up, Shannon.
1: Yeah.
0: Billy versus Ryan for fifth place.
1: He is a star athlete that we found out.
0: Let's go to Kirby. Go ahead, Kirby.
4: Hey, man. Well, how y'all doing today?
0: Doing good.
4: I got one shout out because I don't know if I'll call back, but make sure we're at the KSR golf scramble here in a few weeks. y'all hit up my brother-in-law, Caleb, at Golftainment's events. He's the one that has
0: the You don't get cannon. To do that. You don't get to do that. Ask anything with this is not right, promote yeah, your business. You know better than that.
4: No, I wasn't promoting. I just wanted to let y'all make sure Ryan shoots the cannon.
0: I'm sorry. I appreciate the call. I can't. I said it again.
1: And he went for it. Doubled
0: and
1: down.
0: And you did it twice.
1: Doubled down on it.
0: Wes, go ahead, Wes. Less than a minute.
5: Yeah. Good morning. I just wanted to ask when Ryan was going to be doing his week out of eating out.
0: Well, he had his health issues. Appreciate the call. And so I gave him a break. It's still on the table one day. But I'm giving him a break because he's had, you know.
1: We'll do it when we finish the counties.
0: I didn't feel like you needed to get out. Shannon, he didn't need to get out of doing that much.
2: No. It was an easy thing to do, too. It's so easy.
0: It's the easiest thing to do.
2: Easiest challenge
0: but
2: you've ever done.
0: We're finishing the counties. It may be 2028.
1: We'll see.
2: That will never be finished.
0: Shut up.
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13: And now, Western Kentucky weather on 102.7 The Game. Mostly sunny today across Owensboro and Western Kentucky. A 50% chance of showers and storms. And highs at 95. The heat index 105 to 110. A 60% chance of showers and storms tonight. Mostly cloudy. A few severe thunderstorms are possible. Low down to 76. Thursday, the best setup for scattered showers and storms will actually be during the morning. Mostly sunny during the afternoon. Highs at 95. I'm 14. First Alert. Meteorologist Byron Douglas.

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4: Sammy gets right there. That's a little higher.
5: Yeah.
4: You and I both love Sammy Kershaw. Love That's one thing. You know what? Shannon and I have a lot where we're different, but 90s countries where Shannon and I bond.
5: Yep. That and wrestling.
4: That and wrestling. 90s country wrestling. Yep. I got
5: to meet Sammy Kershaw. He played the state fair last year. And watching my dad fanboy in front of
4: Sammy
5: Kershaw was the funniest thing I've seen in a long time.
4: I can see that.
5: Yeah.
4: That's cool. 859-280-2287. We're going to go to the phones. By the way, thank you to Dairy Queen. They brought us biscotti.
5: Oh, yes. So good.
4: So this is the airline cookies that they have on Delta. This is the Blizzard.
6: Made them into a Blizzard.
4: It's awesome.
6: It's very good.
4: Now, they only have it for like another week or two, apparently.
6: Oh, they do.
4: But it's really good. Like, first of all Blizzards are good. I tend to do M&M or Oreo, but this is really good. Because it's biscotti. Those are good cookies.
6: Yeah.
4: Apparently, you can buy them in the store. I didn't think you could, but you can.
6: Does Dairy Queen make a bad Blizzard?
5: No. Not in my opinion.
4: None?
5: None. You've had a bad Blizzard? I haven't.
4: No, I haven't. Although, I just tend to get the same ones over and over.
6: But yeah. These are good.
4: It is really, really good. Well, thank you to Dairy Queen for that, and I'm glad they have them. And blizzards, like you can't eat too many of them, though.
5: No, but on a hot day, there's not much better than a Blizzard.
4: In Lexington, the drag racing is on Man of War between Harrodsburg and Parker Mill Road.
6: Okay.
4: And they do rolling starts, so they don't have to be at a dead stop. They'll honk three times, and that says go.
6: Wow.
4: So be careful if you're on Man of War and somebody honks three times. Don't honk three times. Then you know it's on.
5: Yep.
4: On in Louisville, apparently it used to be really bad on Dixie Highway.
5: Oh, I can see that. Yeah.
4: I can totally see
5: that. They call it Dixie Dieway because of all the deaths out there.
4: But apparently that got cleaned up with the 6-month impounding.
6: That'll do it. Have a harsh penalty. It's going to stop it.
4: West, go ahead, West.
7: Good morning, gentlemen. How are you all doing?
4: Good.
7: Speaking of Father of the Year, I was going to just invite you all to listen to a podcast that I've listened to, and it's called Number One Dad, and the reason I recommend it is this guy sneaks into ball games dressed as reporters and things.
4: sometime
7: back, you all were talking about how you switch seats and things like that.
4: Yeah.
7: And this guy would dress up as a reporter and sneak in Madison Square Gardens
4: I want to hear this. I like stories
7: all kinds
4: of
7: things.
4: Yeah, I like stories and of people sneaking into things.
7: It's just six episodes. And he even

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16: From the Cromwell Weather Center, I'm Jeff Nelly. Sunny, hot, and humid. heat advisory continues through Friday. Today, our heat index will be near 110. We also have a 60% chance for the development of showers and thunderstorms later this afternoon and evening. Some of those could be strong to severe. A 60% coverage this afternoon and tonight. Tomorrow, mostly sunny, a 20% chance.

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6: From the Cromwell Weather Center, I'm Jeff Daly. Sunny, hot, and humid. Heat advisory continues through Friday. Today, our heat index will be near 110. We also have a 60% chance for the development of showers and thunderstorms later this afternoon and evening. Some of those could be strong to severe. A 60% coverage this afternoon and tonight. Tomorrow, mostly sunny. A 20% chance of rain. Studio. The Mercury says 94. The heat index near 110.
7: Of all the teams in the National Football League to crack the top 10 going into the preseason games, that's coming up. There's a lot of Green Bay here in the air. It's a Green Bay four downs day. Former Green Bay Packer, now Dallas Cowboy, Rashawn Gary coming in.
8: Nice.
7: And
8: playing that in.
7: Brandon in St. Louis is here on the Rich Eisen Show. Did I get this right? Brandon, you there?
9: Hello.
7: What's going on, Brandon?
9: Hello. How's it going?
7: I'm good. What's on your mind?
9: Good. I wanted to do the Packers win loss, but I didn't. I just want to say before, Rich, I am a big fan of your book. I know you like to crap on it, but I thoroughly enjoyed it.
7: Whoa. Okay. All right, Brandon. Wow. Thank you for that.
10: Okay, that's Brandon.
7: That's old school right there. It's ancient. Yeah, the book's a little bit. It was a passion project. So thank you for saying that. That you've made my day. And there's another one coming on the draft next year, by the way. My latest book. I actually went back to do that again. All right. So you want to do a Green Bay Packer? All right. I have the paperwork right now in front of me. Green Bay Packer win loss game right now. Brandon in St. Louis here on the Rich Eisen Show. What happens when they take on Kyler Murray in his new home digs in week one? What happens?
9: That's going to be a win.
7: Ah, then you visit the Jets.
9: That's going to be a win.
7: 2-0 on the road to start. Home opener, Thursday night football against Atlanta.
9: That's going to be a win.
7: 3-0 visiting Tampa.
9: We're going to take a loss here.
7: 3-1 home for the Bears.
9: That's going to be a win.
7: 4-1 home for the Cowboys.
9: That's going to be a big win.
7: Oh, big win. Should have you call back in when Rashawn Gary's sitting here to say that. 5-1 at the Lions.
9: That's going to be a loss, too.
7: 5-2, home for the Panthers on a Thursday night.
9: That's going to be a win.
7: That's now 6-2 at the Patriots.
9: That's going to be a loss.
7: 6-3, home for the Vikings.
9: We got J.J. McHandoff starting. That's going to be another win.
7: J.J. McHandoff has been called. Wow. 7-3 off the bye now at the Rams on the Wednesday before Thanksgiving.
9: It's going to be a big loss.
7: Big loss. Okay. 7-4 at the Saints.
9: It's going to be a win.
7: Back. We're back. 8-4 home for the Bills on a Sunday night.
9: It's going to be another win.
7: What a game that is. 9-4 home for the Dolphins.
9: Win.
7: Against the former coach there, right there. 10-4 at the Bears on Christmas afternoon.
9: Bears. We're going to sweep the Cubbies.
7: Well,

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2: Thankfully, there's no M's in Way West.
0: Oh, and plus, thankfully, there's no hate in that rivalry from Michigan's point of view anymore.
2: No. Maybe your guy's too nice.
0: I told you what the issue is, and I'm going to bring that up with Rashawn Gary when he's about to join us, is that
2: he's just lose some of
0: my coach, who I can't love anymore already right out of the box, has got to break up with Urban Meyer. 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
19: Sunny, hot, and humid. Heat advisory continues through Friday. Today, our heat index will be near 110. We also

0: 577, effective until 8 p.m. This watch includes the following counties in Indiana, Perry and Spencer, and the following counties in Kentucky, Davis, Hancock, and Ohio. Remember, a severe thunderstorm watch means the conditions are favorable for the development of severe weather, including large hail and damaging winds in and close to the watch area. While severe weather may not be imminent, persons should remain alert for rapidly changing weather conditions and listen for later statements and possible warnings. Stay tuned to NOAA Weather Radio, commercial radio and television outlets, or internet sources for the latest severe weather information. Repeating, severe thunderstorm watch number 577 has been issued until 8 p.m. for the following counties in Indiana, Perry and Spencer, and the following counties in Kentucky, Davis, Hancock and Ohio.
1: Patrol for wheat. On the day, December corn 20 and a quarter higher, 480 and three quarters. March up 20 and a half at 496 and a half. September soy up 13 and three quarters, 1165 and a quarter. November up 14 and a half at 1183 and a quarter a bushel. December wheat today up 21 and a half, 669 and three quarters. I'm Jeff Nally.
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10: I'm Christine Lisi, an NBA blockbuster from Hollywood. The Lakers being sold for the second time in less than a year. Mark Walter bought them from the Buss family for $10 billion last year, and now he's agreed to sell them to Thrive Capital founder Josh Kushner and former Disney CEO Bob Iger for $12.5 billion. NBA's Board of Governors still has to approve the sale. The Falcons will start quarterback Tua Tagovailoa in the preseason opener against Denver on Friday. It doesn't necessarily mean, though, he'll be the starter week one. Atlanta's choice, though, is clear to ESPN's Mike Tannenbaum.
11: They should go with Tua Tagovailoa. When he's been healthy, he's been very productive in the NFL. 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

0: released the crop report today, the World Ag Supply Demand Estimates. Ending stocks estimates bullish for corn, neutral for soybeans, and neutral to slightly bullish for wheat, according to market analysts. World ending stocks estimates from USDA slightly bullish for corn, neutral for soy, and neutral for wheat. On the day, December corn 20 and a quarter higher, 480 and three quarters. March up 20 and a half at 496 and a half. September soy up 13 and three quarters, 1165 and a quarter. November up 14 and a half at 1183 and a quarter a bushel. December wheat today up 21 and a half, 669 and three quarters. I'm Jeff Nally.
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8: I'm Christine Lisi. The Lakers set to have new owners for the second time in less than a year. Mark Walter, who bought the team from the Buss family last year for $10 billion, agreed to sell it to Thrive Capital founder Josh Kushner and former Disney CEO Bob Iger for $12.5 billion. Deal still needs to be approved by the NBA Board of Governors. Baseball, Pirates ace Paul Skeens dismissing any injury concerns following his latest outing in last night's loss, pulled after just 65 pitches despite allowing one earned run on five hits in five. He's 3-4. His last nine starts with a 5.79 ERA in that span. ESPN Baseball Insider, Buster Olney.
9: Here's the bottom line. Paul Skeens' stuff this year is not as dominant as what we've seen in the past. You remember when he first got to the big leagues, he would bully opposing hitters with his fastball. Well, this season, he doesn't even have the top, he's not in the top 10 in velocity among all pitchers, which is insane to think about.
8: Skeens' average fastball down 2 miles an hour. Swing and miss rate is down. His hard-to-hit rate is up to 34%. Falcons quarterback Tua Tagovailoa will start Friday's preseason opener. No decision yet made whether he or Michael Penix starts week one.
10: Hey, it's Evan Cohen. Coming up Thursday, we continue to get you ready for football. Two-a-days, Steelers, Aaron Rodgers, and his old team, Green Bay Packers. 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

0: The National Weather Service in Paducah has issued a severe thunderstorm warning for northeastern Warwick County in southwestern Indiana, northeastern Spencer County in southwestern Indiana, southeastern Pike County in southwestern Indiana, until 4:15 p.m. or 5:15 p.m. At 3:29 p.m. or 4:29 p.m., severe thunderstorms were located along a line extending from near Jasper to 8 miles north of Folsomville to 6 miles northeast of Linville, moving southeast at 25 miles per hour. Additional strong storms were developing out ahead of the line. Expected hazards include 60 miles per hour wind gusts and half-dollar size hail. This is a radar-indicated threat. The following impacts are expected. Hail damage to vehicles is expected. Expect wind damage to roofs, siding, and trees. Locations impacted include Dale, Folsomville, Santa Claus, Tennyson, and Gentryville. This includes Interstate 64 in Indiana between mile markers 44 and 60. Repeating, a severe thunderstorm warning has been issued until 5:15 p.m. or 4:15 p.m. for the following counties in Indiana, Pike, Spencer, and Warwick.
1: North Carolina. And he's leaving North Carolina to go to Louisville because North Carolina won't pay him as much. Myron, that's kind of nuts, isn't it?
2: Yeah, well, he also played in the summer league and probably could have signed a deal, maybe overseas. Maybe he gets a two-way deal, but he can make more money in college. Oh, yeah. That's the most fascinating part. Is the other thing I learned today, Matt, I didn't realize that. I'm surprised you didn't tell me about this. I didn't realize that they had reconciled with the Papa John's guy.
1: Yeah, they're
2: back.
1: That
2: the school and the Papa John's guy are back together again. Yeah. And that may be where some of this extra cash is suddenly coming.
1: Papa John got his better ingredients and better pizza, and he's putting it into Louisville basketball. Here's a little Papa John's thing. Yeah. One time, so Papa John, he's got a mansion in Louisville. You know what's at the front of the mansion if you walk through the front door? He has a 50-foot tall. So now think about how tall that is. Picture of him and a bald eagle. Not a picture, like a statue of him. Yeah. And a bald eagle. Now, I don't know if the bald eagle's holding him up or if he's riding the bald eagle. But if I walked into a house and I saw a statue 50 feet tall of a man and a bald eagle, I'd be like, what is happening here, Bob?
2: Yeah. I mean, that's just crazy rich, right? Like, but I mean, I think everybody who, if you had that much money, you'd do at least one goofy thing.
1: You'd do a 50-foot statue of you on a bald eagle?
2: I don't know, being a baldy, it might be me and Rick James or something. I don't know. I'd do something crazy that people would be talking about, for sure.
1: What's next?
3: I know you guys have heard about Pat McAfee putting out an album.
1: Do we have any of those songs? When's that album come out?
2: Is it rap? What is he doing?
3: I think it comes out on Friday.
1: So wait a minute. McAfee's album comes out on Friday.
3: Is he rapping or is he singing? I have no idea.
1: Well, we're playing a song Friday. Whoever's producing, I need every intro to be McAfee songs on Friday.
3: All right, I'll make sure I get
2: it. And we get to be honest about it too, right? Like, we don't have to just judge it because it's our colleague, right? Well, we can be.
3: I mean, I think the album's all about people hating them.
1: I mean, I do have the old Kenny Mayne album, and so I'm going to get this one too so that I have both.
2: Is this like when, like, Chris Webber dropped a rap album? Is that our version?
1: All right, so McAfee has one.
3: So I just wanted to set it up like that so that I can say, from one guy who ruined a WrestleMania event, main event this year, to a guy who ruined it the year before, The Rock, McAfee ruined it because he showed up. The Rock ruined it because he didn't.
2: Whoa.
3: I'm saying.
2: Man.
3: That was my setup now.
1: All right, it was good seeing y'all.
2: It was a good show while it lasted. We made it through 8 days.
3: The Rock says he's exploring a music career. Quote, I'm exploring that now, and I appreciate asking whoever asked that. His role along in life, I've been real fortunate to be part of some really cool projects, and I love that. The music always been such an anchor for me. He recently released a country soul ballad titled Your Dad for the Moana Voices Across the Ocean Companion album. So
1: Did you just Wait, whoa, stop.
3: What's up?
1: Did you just say The Rock released a country soul album?
3: Yeah, he recently released a country soul ballad.
1: What does that even mean, country soul?
3: I don't know.
2: Who's in country soul? Him and Shaboozy? Like, who else is in that? Who else is in that category?
3: What do you think about The Rock doing a music career, though?
1: Well, it's terrible.
2: Yeah.
1: Well, you don't need to be singing. I mean, like, he used to do skits on wrestling where he would sing, and his voice was okay, but, yeah. Put me down. Let me just say this. If I ever start talking about putting out an album, Myron, you have permission to tell me no. Just go ahead and say, no. Just go ahead and say, Matt, no. Yeah. And The Rock needed somebody to say no.
2: Well, who's going to say no? And listen, it's fine singing. I celebrate that, but you don't have to sing for everybody. That's the weird part for me. You know, like, just... sing in the car, the shower at home, all that's great, but you need to put out an album over it.
3: That song from the Moana.
2: Country Soul.
3: From Moana is pretty good, though. You're welcome.
1: Did he sing on Moana? I didn't see that.
3: He sang that one. That was pretty good.
1: Okay, I didn't know that. All right, what's your last one?
3: All right, last one. A couple from Texas are apparently permanently moving to Wrexham after discovering the city on Welcome to Wrexham documentary series. Jeff and Janice Ivy from Texas loved watching the Disney show that follows the story of Hollywood stars Ryan Reynolds and Rob Mack's stewardship of the football club. Ryan Reynolds tweeted, "Thank God they didn't watch Chernobyl."
1: That's a good joke, actually, by Ryan Reynolds. Well done. Wrexham, I believe, is in, like, northern Wales, which is not... Mm-hmm. I mean, I've never been there, but I don't think it's the nicest place. Goes to show you, good publicity... and you never know what'll happen. So congrats to the lovely couple who's moving to northern Wales.
2: Well, and if you can just pick up and move to Wales, I know what tax bracket you're in. So that's also a factor that you got to just go when you want. So, but I mean, kudos to them if they are happy there.
1: Yes. Love can bring you together. And it gets really cold and rainy in Wales, though. They may end up back. I'm going to make you a prediction. They're going to be back in Texas in a couple of years. You saw the best parts on the documentary. I think you're going to be back here in just a little bit. Now, if you're a coach, one of your jobs is to motivate your team. What if your coach comes out and goes, look, we're not going to be good this year? That happened in college football, and we'll deal with it next on Matt Meyer.
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19: Sunny, hot, and humid. Heat advisory continues through Friday. Today, our heat index will be near 110. We also have a 60% chance for the development of showers and thunderstorms later this afternoon and evening. A 60% coverage this afternoon and tonight. Tomorrow, mostly sunny, a 20% chance of rain. The mercury says 94, the heat index near 110.
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0: The National Weather Service in Louisville has issued a severe thunderstorm warning for southern Perry County in south-central Indiana, east-central Hancock County in central Kentucky, northwestern Breckinridge County in central Kentucky until 5 p.m. At 4:22 p.m., a severe thunderstorm was located 8 miles east of Tell City, moving southeast at 25 miles per hour. Expected hazards include 60 miles per hour in gusts and quarter-size hail. This is a radar-indicated threat. The following impacts are expected. Hail damage to vehicles is expected. Expect wind damage to roofs, siding, and trees. Locations impacted include Hardinsburg, Hawesville, Candleton, Cloverport, Mystic, Freemire, Gilman, Sample, Gerald, and Dodd. Repeating, a severe thunderstorm warning has been issued until 5 p.m. for the following county: Perry, Indiana, and Hancock, Kentucky.
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10: Here's your 14 first alert forecast for the overnight hours. Muggy with a low of 76. Extreme heat on Thursday. Hot and humid, a high of 94. The heat index at 110 or higher. Thursday night, partly cloudy with a low of 77. On Friday, hot and humid again, a high of 92. That heat index above 110 degrees. I'm Chief Meteorologist Jeff Lyons with your 14 first alert forecast.
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7: I'm Christine Lisi. After 18 NBA seasons, Russell Westbrook is calling it a career. The fourth overall pick in the 2008 draft retires as one of two players in NBA history with 25,000 points and 10,000 assists, holds the NBA career triple-doubles record with 209, is 14th all-time in scoring and 5th all-time in assists. The Falcons will start quarterback Tua Tagovailoa in the preseason opener against Denver Friday. While Atlanta hasn't yet announced who its starter week one will be, the choice is clear to ESPN's Mike Tannenbaum.
8: They should go with Tua Tagovailoa. When he's been healthy, he's been very productive in the NFL. He's played 76 games. He has 120 touchdowns. And with those weapons led by Drake London, Bijan Robinson, and Kyle Pitts, they should be very productive in terms of offense overall. I like Michael Penix, but he's 26. He's only playing 14 games.
7: Penix dealt with a handful of injuries in college. He has not yet been completely cleared from his ankle ACL injury. Broncos QB Bo Nix, coming back from two ankle surgeries, will not play Friday. 22-year-old lefty Jackson Kent, one of the Nationals' top prospects, makes his big league debut tonight against the Cubs.
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0: The National Weather Service in Paducah has issued a severe thunderstorm warning for central Vandenberg County in southwestern Indiana until 5:15 p.m. At 4:41 p.m., a severe thunderstorm was located over Evansville, moving southeast at 30 miles per hour. Expected hazards include 60 miles per hour wind gusts and quarter-size hail. This is a radar-indicated threat. The following impacts are expected. Hail damage to vehicles is expected. Expect wind damage to roofs, siding, and trees. Locations impacted include Evansville and Casson. This includes Interstate 69 in Indiana between mile markers 1 and 3. Repeating, a severe thunderstorm warning has been issued until 5:15 p.m. for the following county, Vandenberg, Indiana.
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11: Here's your 14 First Alert forecast for the overnight hours. Muggy with a low of 76. Extreme heat on Thursday. Hot and humid, a high of 94. The heat index at 110 or higher. Thursday night, partly cloudy with a low of 77. On Friday, hot and humid again, a high of 92. That heat index above 110 degrees. I'm Chief Meteorologist Jeff Lyons with your 14 First Alert forecast.
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1: I mean, sometimes you just forget to hit the button.
0: Yeah, I was sleeping. I was making faces at the camera. Tired, man. What can you say? It is what it is. It's a good time to recharge your batteries here for 1 hour here on the Mothership 102.7 The Game. True or false? Stay true or false. We will get interrupted by weather today.
1: True. Yeah, but true. I think we can fix it. I know the live
0: podcast
1: stream
0: version will be clear.
1: Yeah, the live. Well, no. Yeah,
0: if you're on 102.7.
1: Yeah, we may get interrupted. So, but yeah, the podcast and the live stream out there, it will be. We can mute whatever comes down the line. And
0: it's looking kind of gnarly out.
1: No, it's going to get gnarly. So it's going to be. It's going to be a gnarly.
0: Winds coming up. So. Be ready. I'm hearing we can't hear us on the live stream, so there's I don't know what that's all about. But
1: I can figure that out right now.
0: Work on that, weather store not the live stream. No audio. We'll get that. We'll get that straightened out here in just a little bit. But yeah, it does look gnarly. You're out there. It's just
1: not
0: randomly configured something different.
1: Yeah, it randomly took off the Rodecaster for some reason. So let me. Bang that in there and hit apply, and then bam, we should be.
0: For the live streaming audience out there on social media, on there. You can hear us now. You didn't hear me unmute the mics because we were muted the whole time, so that's pretty cool.
1: Yeah. So,
0: but yeah, if you're out there driving around, to stay weather aware. Of course, with the weather coming in there across the Ohio River, we do have ceiling and floor for the Apollo Eagles coming up, middle part of the show, above all roofing, true or false day in the final segment. We are going to talk a little soccer to open up the program. We also have our worst take of the week, which has now got a sponsor.
1: It does. Welcome to this show, Bluegrass Elite Apparel.
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0: Yeah, I'm trying to sharpen my skills for football season, which is right around the corner.
1: And we'll talk more about it when we get to that part, but go check them out. It's Bluegrass Elite. It's Bluegrass Elite, or bluegrass-elite.com, and they have great stuff.
0: Yeah, Bluegrass Elite Apparel, big new partner here on Live at 5. 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I'm going to incorporate that more when we go play out one because this phone right here, we can really, take some live, maybe live calls. I don't know. You never know what we might do.
1: We'll be able to do that without a doubt.
0: Play out one can't get here soon enough. So looking forward to that. You can hear us on Apple Podcasts, Spotify, wherever you consume those. Do want to give a shout out to avid listener of the program who is very complimentary. And compliments go a long way with me because they're few and far between here on Live at 5. Coach Jody Hamilton, listening from the beach.
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2: Hiltonhead.
0: Man, that's cool. That's cool. That's a legend right there. When a legend gives you, a compliment, you take it.
1: I kind of like it. Yeah, it's great. And talking about legends, I'm digging this shirt, man.
0: How many wrestlers on this shirt you think you can name?
1: About
0: for the audio
1: probably
0: audience.
1: 10. Probably
0: I am
1: team.
0: Wearing a 1980s, 90s.
1: I could probably name quite a few of them there, but
0: there's a lot. I think I can get them all, but I'm not going to do it here on the show. That would bore the audio crowd. Big shout out to Coach Hamilton for listening. Everybody that listens every day, and like I say, on the podcast outlets, you'll be benefiting from no storm interruptions if that does end up taking place. Something I missed while I was gone. I thought I covered everything yesterday in my little 6-pack that turned into an 8-pack. Coach Michael Gilmer, named new Davis County girls coach. Saw that in the Messenger today. I am one of those guys that still reads the Messenger.
1: Nothing wrong with that.
0: Every day.
1: Nothing wrong with that.
0: Right there on the front page. And been an assistant for the last 5 years. I think he's a former player there at Davis County as well. So, congratulations on the job. And I was a introductory thing last night, and I think the program's in good hands there for Davis. Gonna be a little bit of a transition, but still some talent I think there for the Lady Panthers to work with as we move into girls basketball season. But I was looking at some things. I know yesterday we brought up the scoreboard. Man, I'm a diva. I'll tell you right now, having to back click and like.
1: That's the worst. I told you the worst part about it is.
0: There's a couple things that I'm going to have to adjust to. It's the not being able to click on the opponent to go to their page.
1: Yes.
0: Because I love doing that during football because, like, boom, you're playing so-and-so, you're week 5.
1: Go right there, get their stats.
0: What have they done already? Now you kind of got to search that team, you know, oh my gosh, a couple extra clicks, right? That's kind of how it works though. And yeah, so I mean, it's definitely a little bit of a work in progress. KHSAAscoreboard.org for anybody who might not know. But as I was doing this soccer preview, another thing though, you know, it's like you look at last year, you look at this year, you compare the rosters. Now you got two different websites.
1: Yeah, that'll just be pretty much for this year only though. But I'm glad they kept the old Rahord scoreboard around. But you're right. Sure. Give that link again. It's khsaascoreboard.org.
0: That's right.
1: That's the new link.
0: I couldn't find the app.
1: I couldn't find it. I'm just going by what David told me.
0: Maybe they updated the old app, and I just haven't looked at it yet. That's possible. But I do like those Friday night score notifications that pop through at the end of the games.
1: Oh, yeah.
0: So I'm hoping we can get that squared. As you know, man, I don't like to go searching like one click and there it is for me. So, you know, it is what it is. I'm not complaining. I'm glad that we do have the service that's still available out there. And I was able to use it for this soccer preview. We'll just do a brief soccer preview. The boys will come second. But the girls, yeah, you got to start there because Owensboro, the Lady Devils last night, you know, they did something they haven't done since 2013 and beat the Davis County Lady Panthers in penalty kicks. What a way to start the season.
1: Yeah,
0: right?
1: I'm surprised that game's like game one. Like, yeah, that kind of shocked me. But listen, those two teams met in the finals last year. Davis kind of got the best of them. Owensboro returns about everybody. I think they're the favorites to meet in the finals this year. And I think, you know, when you look at what everybody has, I would probably slide Owensboro just a hair favorite because they've returned the bulk of their scoring where Davis County's got to find new scoring. They graduated quite a few big-time players.
0: And it still went to penalty kicks.
1: Yes.
0: So, I mean, there's that, you know, so it's right down to the wire. Sarah Poole, though, you know, that legacy we kind of talked about when we talked about our, you know, greatest coaches of all time, that legacy of the Poole family and doing a great job. Haley Sykes, the keeper there, Lily Neiman. Scored last night. Alexandria Cecil scored. I believe she's just a freshman.
1: Neiman's just a sophomore, isn't she?
0: The youth movement is at Davis County. Owensboro soccer is on both sides.
1: Yeah, you know, without a doubt.
0: It's becoming kind of a marquee sport there as it has been in the past.
1: I mean, I think they're
0: the Devils.
1: I mean, they would be my favorites to win the region, boys and girls, this year.
0: Runner up last year. And like you said, returning more. But yeah, I mean, it's going to be, I think it's going to, obviously it's going to run through the ninth district.
1: Yes.
0: I had to kind of say it in jest, for you, Matt Briggins, but, I think that's just the truth. That's just the fact of the matter, who you want to call the favorite. So be it, Davis County is the returning champion. They graduated three of their top four scorers. Hadley Morris scored a couple times last night. Bella Coombs, their top returning scorer, is back there. But they did graduate three of the top four scorers. So you're going to have to find some new production. But it is a proud program. So those two programs played for the title last year. They're right at the top. But I would also throw Owensboro Catholic into the mix. They went 14-7 last year, a year removed from not having a varsity program. They handled Apollo last night, 10-0. And you got the Marstons, right? Chloe Marston had three goals last night, scored 7 points total. Allie Marston with four total points. Annabelle Hancock had five total points. They have Felicity Payne back in goal. And so those top three in the district are the top three in the region.
1: I think so.
0: And I mean, I don't know that it's particularly close between anybody else. I think the champion, you can almost bet the farm it's going to come from one of those. Man, I'm looking out the window.
1: That's a dark old cloud right
0: really
1: there. The low hanging.
0: We interrupt the soccer conversation, but those clouds, I mean, I've been watching a lot of that Eye of the Storm on HBO Max, and that's looking kind of rough out there. I don't want to be a part of that documentary.
1: No, there you go.
0: We're doing our radio show. I'm talking soccer.
1: You'll be fine. Next
0: thing you know, the funnel cloud drops out.
1: Nah.
0: Just keep an eye on the storm. I don't think it's supposed to be any kind of tornadoes, but keep your eye on the wind out there. Around the region on the girls' side, Meade County is the only other team with the winning record coming back. They're 12-6, and they do return Chloe Voigt off 28 goals last season.
1: They're always in the final four of the region and seem to always be. So, I mean, they'll be right there again. And then Muhlenberg got off to a really good start last night. I think it was Brindley that
0: Sparks.
1: Yeah. Brindley Sparks with I think seven goals.
0: That's insane. and not to take anything away from what they do because that's a tremendous feat. I think what separates
1: It's the schedule you play.
0: The schedule, right? Even Meade with, at 12-6, a lot different schedule than you're seeing from Owensboro and Davis County, even Catholic.
1: Yes.
0: But still, I mean, Voigt with 28 goals last season is a good starting point. Muhlenberg obviously off to a great start.
1: I mean, let's be honest. I can put you on a field by yourself and you couldn't score 7 goals.
0: No, I couldn't even run up and down the field.
1: 7
0: if we're
1: times.
0: Playing half-court soccer. I might be over here at Legion Park.
1: Indoor. I can put you on the street soccer over there. You may be able to score. Yeah. Actually, I'm going to bet you if I put you – 10 feet away by yourself on the street soccer,
0: I do.
1: You would only get 6 out of 10. You would miss 4. Yes, you would miss 4.
0: I do have some bad news to report.
1: What's that?
0: So I haven't talked about this on Live at 5 since I've been gone. So the training has hit a snag.
1: Uh-oh.
0: Yeah, and I've got a doctor's appointment coming up. I do have a sports hernia, which I don't know what that means. I don't play sports. I'm very inactive. I do have a sports hernia. Once I got up to about 3 miles, I started.
1: Pulled something.
0: Well, no, I mean, I've had the hernia, but it wasn't bothering me.
1: I got you.
0: As I was running every other day and I was pushing those miles out a little bit, going from 2 to 2.5 to 3. Once I started to get in the 3 category, it started to, really hurt the groin area.
1: So you may be out for September.
0: I've got to have a doctor's appointment. So I still have time.
1: Yeah.
0: Because not till the end of September. My doctor's appointment was on a day I travel. Moved it back a week. So the end of August, I'll see my doctor, see what she thinks about it. I'm probably going to have surgery on it. If you don't believe me, I could show the world my belly button. That would actually drive the 13 listeners down to 0. You don't want me to do that. It's protruding. I promise you. It's a real thing.
1: We'll hope that you get
0: trying.
1: Healthy. Let's
0: and
1: get
0: I was
1: you healthy.
0: Trying. To get, I was.
1: No, you were doing well.
0: A strict regimen.
1: Yeah. You've done more training than Brigham's.
0: Brigham's is way more athletic than me, though.
1: Come on.
0: Naturally athletic.
1: Maybe.
0: I've seen him play ball.
1: I've seen Brigham's.
0: It might have been 20 years
1: Brigham's
0: ago.
1: Brigham's in the world athletes like jumbo shrimp.
0: I hate it, man.
1: It's oxymoron.
0: But I'm not taking myself out yet.
1: Okay.
0: It's just I'm day-to-day.
1: There you go.
0: It's day-to-day.
1: Aren't we
0: I'm
1: all?
0: Try to keep running maybe 2 miles instead of 3. Try to keep this up.
1: The other one's only like 3.1. You can
0: even
1: run
0: if
1: like
0: I,
1: two
0: even
1: and
0: around
1: walk.
0: 40-minute 5K, I still want to do it,
1: right.
0: Honestly. So,
1: gotcha.
0: But it is on ice for right now. Back to the soccer. It crossed my mind. I was going to be in my six-pack yesterday, and I forgot.
1: There you go.
0: Let's move it over to Ohio County, the last team on the girls' side. They were in the Final Four last year.
1: Yes.
0: A little bit of a down year for them.
1: Yes.
0: From where they normally are. But Emma Schrader, the top returnee, she had 13 goals last year. They did graduate their top scorer, but Schrader, their second top scorer. But I think, again, it runs through the ninth. Owensboro, after last night and what they have returning, I think they're probably the slight favorites.
1: Well, I mean,
0: Davis County's still in the mix.
1: Will you be surprised, though, if Owensboro and Davis County play 3 more times this year?
0: No, not at all. Not at all.
1: No. I wouldn't either.
0: No. And we'll see how Catholic figures.
1: The big key for them is somebody finishing one of that district so they don't have to play Catholic.
0: Yes.
1: Like
0: yeah.
1: That first district
0: that
1: matchup
0: first
1: of Catholic,
0: in the top three
1: of two
0: home.
1: Of those three teams, yeah. They got to play each other in the first round of the district tournament.
0: Yeah, it's tough. And that's going to be a grinder, that first game. We're already talking about it, and we're just underway. On the boys' side, it's even more of a gap, right? You got the Owensboro Red Devils, 19-3-2 last year. They kick off their season, the regular season, Thursday. You got Peter Bio with 29 goals. Dennis Yuma had 22 last
1: Owensboro's
0: year.
1: Owensboro's a top three team in the state.
0: They're a state title contender.
1: 100%. This is a team that can win a state title, and I don't know – Owensboro's never won a soccer. I don't know how many Western Kentucky teams have ever won a boys soccer. I had to look that up. But Owensboro's a legit state title contender.
0: Yeah, they took the torch right from the Panthers, who are, year in and year out. And the Panthers are still right there, to be clear. But Merrick Joska, if I'm butchering these names, I apologize. But he's transferred in, so it gives you another weapon. You still have Davidson in goal. He's a senior as a keeper there. You got to like what Owensboro is bringing back. And then, Davis.
1: Hold on. Public school got a transfer in?
0: No.
1: Never.
0: No. Yeah,
1: never.
0: I mean, you'd want to play with these guys.
1: I know.
0: Right? I mean, it's an up-and-coming program. And
1: maybe they ought to have a 1.7 bump.
0: Yeah.
1: Oh, man.
0: I'm just thinking. I'm not going down that road right here. Davis County also a public school. And I think, 11-9 last year, which is a little bit of a reset last year. But I was kind of keeping up with their match with Bowling Green last night. And back and forth, they jump out. Bowling Green ties it. Bowling Green goes up. Davis County ties it. Then the Lightning came and stopped the game 2-2. Silas Goble with 2 goals there. That was a young man who had a big season last year. They did lose 5 big seniors off the team You still have like Mike Burton had a couple assists or had an assist last night. Graham Robinson, one of their top scorers, is back. It kind of went by committee in the goal, and that returns for them. So, I mean, in the end, I mean, it's Owensboro versus Davis County four times.
1: That's going to be the regional championship game. I think that's more of a lock than the fair lane five down there in Saratoga or down there in Florida on the horse racing gambling chaos that's happening. Owensboro and Davis County are a bigger lock than those people.
0: Yeah, I mean, while Owensboro's a state title contender, it is not going to be a cakewalk going through the Panthers.
1: Nope.
0: It never is.
1: Nope.
0: No matter what the record is, it's a proud program. It's still a lot of very talented young men on that roster there. Ohio County was a winning record team last year, 11-8. They battled Davis County, 2-1 loss in the regional tournament last year. And I was looking, they dropped a tough one to Marshall, 5-3. But Marshall and Owensboro tied in the scrimmage, I believe, 1-1.
1: Yeah.
0: So that's a really good program at Marshall. Ohio County plays them tough. I think it bodes well. You got J.J. Pacheco, 22 goals. Jaden Sandria, 21 goals back. Caden Sandria back in the net. So Ohio County will factor into this too.
1: Without a doubt. So,
0: and they hear you out there, Vic. I mean, trust me, I gave them a C. I'm still hearing about it. The soccer team heard what you just said, and they're taking exception. 2-1 loss to Davis County last year. They're in the mix.
1: I'll still take my bet.
0: It's going to come from one of those three. And I think that the 9th District teams are obviously favored. Ohio County's got a good group coming back. Some top returning players, and we'll wrap soccer. Andrew Bailey from Catholic, 12 goals. Brock Guffey from Muhlenberg, a 12-win team a year ago. They graduated the Lincoln kid, but Guffey returns. He had 12 goals as well. But it's Owensboro, Gap, Davis County, small gap, Ohio, and then a big gap.
1: Yes.
0: And everybody else.
1: Everybody else.
0: Yeah. So yep. There's your soccer preview. I've also heard a little rumblings out there from folks that are saying, hey, you guys don't talk about cross country enough. You guys don't talk about wrestling enough. Well, here's the thing, right? Those results are hard to get your hands on.
1: Mm-hmm.
0: Yeah, I love talking about, you know, kids that are out there putting it on the line no matter what sport it is. So if you want us to talk about it, I would encourage you to send the results of a meet or whatever to 1027. And we'll read the winners or whatever, you know. Yep. That's the best way we could do it. You don't want me covering wrestling. You don't really want me covering soccer either, to be honest with you. I can give you the results and the names of the kids and what they did. But as far as coverage goes, I mean, you wouldn't want me doing that.
1: Yeah, I mean, well,
0: more clueless on that than I am other sports.
1: Even with the sports we have with the scoreboard, you could always get games and stats and stuff, and that's harder to find in soccer. And wrestling, it's, you know, in wrestling and cross country,
0: it's almost impossible.
1: Those things are not on the scoreboard that we can search for. So, yeah, email them to me, vic.evans1973@yahoo.com. If you want to talk about a lot of five, we'll at least give you updates of the week of what's going on.
0: We talk about bass fishing here.
1: Yes.
0: No sport is off limits. It's just a matter of getting our hands on the information.
1: I just want to talk pickleball. I won't talk pickleball.
0: I mean, I need to start playing pickleball.
1: I mean, you got a hernia, you can't.
0: I think it's hernia proof.
1: Oh, okay.
0: Pickleball. You don't have to move around that much, do you?
1: I don't know.
0: I'll find out.
1: No, just teasing about pickleball.
0: Let's switch gears. We got Apollo Ceiling and Floor coming up in a second. 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Worst take of the week.
1: Yep.
0: This idea came from the mind of Mr. Vic Evans. So, Vic.
1: Well, first of all, let's talk about Bluegrass Apparel real quick.
0: That's more important.
1: Yeah,
0: that's the most important.
1: Friday night lights out, Saturday tradition, Sunday rivalries, tailgates, talking football. 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
0: Free shipping.
1: bluegrass-elite.com. Mm-hmm. Go look at their stuff. It's great. And they are our worst take of the week sponsor.
0: Veteran-owned, huh?
1: Veteran-owned. Gotta love veteran-owned.
0: That's great. Welcome aboard. I love having new partners here on Live at 5.
1: No, be on board all the way through football season, all the way through all the bad takes. And listen, this week is not necessarily a take.
0: Mm-hmm.
1: Okay?
0: More of an action.
1: This is really people.
0: Yeah.
1: All right?
0: Well, and what else is new?
1: Let's just call it what it is. The worst people of the week, the worst take of the week is Tulsa National Little League in Oklahoma. All right. Now, it started a couple weeks ago. Your softball team gets to the regional championship. They get booted out for illegal play.
0: Right. The same softball regional that, the Davis County girls play. Not the same regional in general, but the same level. Mm-hmm. Right. The same ones you see on ESPN.
1: Yes. They were in the regional finals. Got booted out. Had like four players that did not live in the city. Now, you think, okay.
0: Daniel Monte.
1: It can't get – No, we're going to get worse than Daniel. I'd rather have – I'd rather play 15 teams, a team made up of 15 Danny Almontes than what Tulsa National Little League did. Because now the boys get to the championship game of their regional. They win the Oklahoma State. They get to the regional. They get some appeals filed. And all of a sudden, Little League has to boot them out. All right. Then they went and found a judge to give them a temporary restraining order. They got thrown out this morning. They're out. But let me tell you what this league did.
0: Before you get started. Is it the same people running the gals and the boys?
1: Yes, it's all one Little League.
0: So it's a disaster.
1: It's a complete disaster.
0: You can really pinpoint where this comes from.
1: So Little League has a thing called the Challenger Division, all right? Mm-hmm. And what that is that is – and we – I told you about this. When we went to the World Series in 04, it was the first time they had the Challenger Championship game. Our guys – one team was from Indiana, Great Lakes. Our guys wanted to go down and be their bat boys. Coolest thing ever. These were people with disabilities – you know, mentally handicapped and disabilities. It's unbelievable. You know, it's kind of like the Special Olympics of Little League.
0: Yeah.
1: Right? Little League has a rule that if you're under seven and there's not challenger divisions in certain areas, that you can kind of move to a league that has a challenger division league. So Tulsa has a challenger division league.
0: Good rule. It's a good rule.
1: Great rule. So there's a really good player that played for Tulsa who did not live in their district, but his 7-year-old brother signed up to play Challenger League and made

0: slight chance of showers and thunderstorms in the afternoon. Hot with highs in the lower 90s. Chance of rain 20%. Monday night, partly cloudy with a slight chance of showers and thunderstorms through midnight, then mostly clear after midnight. Lows in the lower 70s. Chance of rain 20%. Tuesday, mostly sunny. A slight chance of showers and thunderstorms in the afternoon. Hot with highs around 90. Chance of rain 20%. Tuesday night, mostly clear. A slight chance of showers through midnight. Lows in the lower 70s. Chance of rain 20%. Wednesday.
1: The disabled kid.
2: It's the adults.
1: Yes.
2: That screw up everything.
1: You know, well, I say that. The kids knew too. I'm going to bet you the kid. They knew that kid didn't live in that league.
3: But also, those kids are kids.
1: I know.
3: You know,
1: I don't blame the kids.
3: Their parents doing and like, what are they going to do? Dad, don't do this. This is not right. I'm not going to play over there. No, you're going to follow what your parents
1: and
3: are
1: doing. And then to have the gall to try to go to court when this is being out there that you, like the dad have confessed that, yeah, he wasn't 7, he was 10. But I just wrote down the date of his birthday wrong. Come on.
2: The fact that you faked the Challenger kid.
1: Yes.
2: Is where it all goes back to.
1: Are you telling me you would not rather have Danny Almonte play? I'd rather play 15 Danny Almontes than maybe faking the Challenger kid.
2: Despicable act.
1: 100%.
2: Yeah, it sucks.
1: 100%.
2: It does stink for the kids that were part of the team that were on the up and up and maybe they didn't know. But at the end of the day, there's nothing more you can do about it. You get that team out there, like you said, pull the charter.
1: They should never, ever be allowed to play Little League at Tulsa National League.
2: And that's your Bluegrass Elite Apparel debut.
1: There you go. Sorry about that, Bluegrass Elite.
2: I don't think you can get much worse than that. I think the whole country can get on. That's 100%. They're in the wrong.
1: Yes.
2: Except for that one judge. 99.999. Well,
1: that one judge that gave him the restraining order was about the dumbest thing ever. I don't know.
2: Yeah.
1: It got thrown out this morning, though.
2: Golly. All right. We're going to pause it right there. We're going to come back, talk a little Apollo ceiling and floor. Live at 5-1027.
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6: 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Stephen A. Turner, Vic Evans here, getting ready. Ceiling and floors, we're winding these down. You got the Eagles today. We will have Owensboro Catholic tomorrow with some big news for Aces fans.
7: Yes.
6: Tomorrow is a big day. Can't miss it. They'll have their scrimmage on Friday with Paducah Tillman. But don't miss tomorrow if you're an Owensboro Catholic fan. Big announcement and ceiling and floor coming tomorrow. And then we will have the state champion, Owensboro Red Devils, rounding things out on Friday. Let's get to the Eagles here. Ceiling and floor coming off a 5-5 year last year with the playoff win over Barron County. Battled Bowling Green for three quarters, kind of let that thing get away from them late. But played them much more competitively than they ever have.
7: Correct.
6: For Apollo. Good showing down there. Before that Bowling Green game, they had won 6 out of 8, right? One of those losses to Davis County let get away from them.
7: Yes.
6: So they were playing really well in the back half of the season, and they return Max Johnson, who's a top-notch Division I level quarterback. Max has been really good in his career, but I think he's going to really just take a huge step forward. You just see that a lot with seniors.
7: Yes.
6: You know, especially in a system like
7: command,
6: Coach Edge has.
7: You've been in that offensive system for 3 years as the starting quarterback, and you're going to get total command of it. I look for him to have a monster year. I'm very bullish.
6: Think the offensive line is going to be as good as it's been in a long time. Really like the guy, the weapons you have on the outside there. You flip it over, the defensive line I think is going to be – I think it's very underrated. Linebackers, you know, that we'll see how that goes. I Milburn over there. I think
7: Milburn, you know, Matt Brody. I'm trying to think of the offensive lineman. You know, he transferred out, and so that's a big loss at middle linebacker. Who, you know, was right there as one of your leading tacklers last year. You also graduated some of that secondary.
6: Replacing JT Edge is going to be by committee.
7: Yes.
6: I mean, you're not going to be able to replace his production with one kid.
7: Once again, another kid that goes down and playing college football at Murray State. So there you go.
6: Coach's kid. Mm-hmm. And just what an incredible senior year he had last year. So you'll have to find a replacement there. But do like this team. I think the offense is good enough to carry them. Not to say the defense is going to be bad. I think the defense will be fine. I do think there might be some growing pains early on with the defense a little bit. But we saw that a little bit last year.
7: Last year,
6: it was growing pains early. And then once they locked in, they were a really good defense. And so either way, I think your offense is good enough to mask that early on. But, man, you know, on the surface, without looking at the schedule at all, you think, man, I feel like Apollo's in for one of the biggest years they've ever had, one of the biggest regular seasons they've ever had. And then you look at the schedule, and it is not an easy schedule.
7: No.
6: And this will be a battle-tested team. And these games are toss-ups. I mean, you know, right off the gate, let's kick it off with the week one at Murray.
7: Yep.
6: A game that they lost last year, 48-34. Just couldn't.
7: It was back and forth. It was a great game.
6: Murray just pulled out late, you know, and they had a really good quarterback in Robbins. They went all the way to the state finals.
7: Yes, they got beat by Cal. Brandon Mattingly was the one I was trying to think of that transferred. Braden Mattingly transferred out. And then, you know, he came last year, he had like 73 tackles, was right up there at the top.
6: Yeah, and so
7: or Griffin. I'm sorry, it was Brody Griffin.
6: Yeah, that's what I was saying, Mattingly.
7: Brody Griffin. Yeah. Brody Griffin, and he actually had 98 tackles. So it's a big loss for them too.
6: It is. There's some questions to answer on the defensive side.
7: Yeah, you lose three of your top tacklers in Edge, Dillard, and then Griffin, who transferred.
6: Yeah, and E-Badger and Tut, you know, and then JT. So I mean, there's definitely some departures on the defensive side. But in talking to folks, they like what they've got over there. And, you know, Coach Edge will coach them up about as good as you're going to get in the state of Kentucky. But that first week at Murray, man, I mean, it's you're on the road, number one.
7: If you're at home, I think I would probably go ceiling or floor, but you're on the road. I
6: think it's still a ceiling or floor win only because this is a team, they lost their heart and soul.
7: They
6: and
7: did.
6: Robin, it's a program.
7: But man, they are big up front.
6: They always are.
7: Yeah,
6: I called some Catholic Murray playoff games where they look like a college team off the bus.
7: And so my fear is with everything you have to replace defensively, we talked about your three tackles, you know, Griffith and Dillard and then JT Edge, and you also, you know, got some other ones on there with Riley Logan. Can you get Murray off the field on third down in that game one? That's why I have this as a floor year, a loss, ceiling year, a win.
6: I do too. I mean, and I think if you're going to be the team, we saw this last year, right? I mean, they lose this game. Didn't affect the overall outcome of where they were playing at come playoff time.
7: But, no.
6: But I think it's one, if you want that really nice, shiny,
7: if you want that next, if you want to take that next step, you got to win that one.
6: I think it goes for week two, which we've been talking about this matchup for a long time now. Heritage Hills, last year was one thing because we go over there, and that's a great stadium and great, you know, tradition over there. But you get a program like Heritage Hills to come over here, and we heard them talk about it media day. They haven't been over here in a long time.
7: If ever. Yeah, if ever.
6: And you got a program like Heritage Hills coming into the Eagles Nest week two for the home opener. And they took it on the chin last year. This is a different Heritage Hills team. Make no mistake, he lost two high-level Division I players, Mr. Football Candidate and Goldsberry. But, again, like we talked about with Heritage Hills and their ceiling and floor, this is still a team that is absolutely loaded full of talent. They're still going to be a tall task. This game is juicy.
7: Yes.
6: I mean, let's say Apollo does beat Murray on the road week one, mm-hmm. and Heritage Hills comes rolling in. That week two matchup – for just a casual football fan in Owensboro, that will be the destination as Apollo.
7: Yeah, I mean, it's so big. Blake and Baker is going to come, yeah, it looks like, and join the broadcast with us. And listen, I've got it. I've got the same thing. I've got Seal and you start 0-2 in August, or floor, and I've got Seal and you start 2-0. And the same worry I have about Murray, I have about Heritage Hills and Apollo. If they were to, you know, if this was to be a floor type of year, it didn't have to be a floor type of year to lose these two games.
6: No,
7: you
6: can
7: have
6: you can play well and lose these games.
7: Yeah. But I worry because, you know, Heritage Hills is going to come in with a big offensive line that's very fundamentally sound and be great run blockers. And I just worry about that defense and how they handle these two matchups.
6: Yeah. So in August, we're both in agreement, 2-0.
7: Or
6: which would be incredible. If you're 2-0 as Apollo football at Murray and versus Heritage Hills and you're 2-0, that tells you the kind of season you're in for, because these kind of seasons just don't come around that often for Apollo football.
7: And I think you're probably if you can come out of there 1-1, it'd be great.
6: Oh yeah. I think you're in great position if you did. Now then you go stay at home against Owensboro Catholic week three, which again, another marquee matchup out of the gate. This game was incredible last year. 28-21. I mean, it was back and forth. Apollo played really well.
7: No Max Johnson. I remember JT Edge started
6: JT
7: this game.
6: And JT played one of the best quarterback games I saw all year. Mm-hmm. I mean, it was incredible. And I think you'll get that out of Max again. So this one has the potential to be just an absolute fireworks show. I mean, you're talking like maybe the first team to 50 could win this.
7: Very, because both
6: teams
7: have.
6: Catholic's going to have to adjust defensively.
7: And so is Apollo.
6: Right, so. And two just incredible QBs. I mean, this is, again, this Apollo schedule, if you're an Apollo fan, you're going to see some great football.
7: Well, we're going to have two tailgate shows back-to-back at Apollo because you know we'll be there when Heritage Hills is there. And you got to go there when Catholic's there. Yeah. And once again,
6: same thing.
7: I've got the floor and the ceiling. Yeah. Just the opposite. I mean, you can seriously, on a floor year, you're sitting 0-3. And on a ceiling year, you're sitting there 3-0 with three of the biggest wins maybe you've had in school history for a while.
6: Right. And a reminder, you were 0-3 last year. Didn't affect. Right. The way your season played out. Mm-hmm. So, Hancock County, you're at home again. So, you got a three-game homestand there with the Hornets coming in. It was a game they controlled last year, 42-7. Kind of got them off and running turned their whole season around. Mm-hmm. I really like Apollo in a ceiling or a floor.
7: I do too. I've got them winning either way.
6: Muhlenberg at Muhlenberg. You know, it's, you know, got to go over there after a three-game homestand. It was a game they almost played around and found a way to lose last year, but they finished strong, 134-21. And I just think the step forward that this team – Clay Wilkin is a guy, though, that can hurt you, you know, if your defense is struggling. But I'm going to give them a ceiling or a floor. I just think Apollo is that good.
7: I've got a win in both of them, too, ceiling and floor.
6: And then you're at Owensboro.
7: Mm-hmm.
6: Right? I mean, you could – there's a scenario – where you're rolling in to Rash Stadium 5-0.
7: That would be unbelievable.
6: At this point.
7: That would be completely, totally unbelievable.
6: That would be peak Apollo football in their history.
7: Yes.
6: If you're 5-0 rolling into Rash. But if that happens, the environment at Rash will be incredible because the Apollo fans will be there in droves. And the defending state champs who are the favorites to win it again. It's your district opener.
7: I mean, think about it. Not only that, it would be if let's just say Apollo was sitting there at that record there. It would be the winner of that would probably miss Bowling Green in round two, and the loser would have to go to Bowling Green in the playoffs.
6: It's a monster game.
7: So it would be monster.
6: It's a monster game, even if you're, you know, you got a couple losses on your schedule.
7: Yes, because the winner of that game, like I said, the winner of that game is going to get miss Bowling Green in round two.
6: And I just think Owensboro's I'll take Owensboro and put them on a whole other pedestal than any other team in 5A.
7: Yes.
6: And if you look back at it last year, I know it was 42-14. But from that point, like from those first two games on for Owensboro, after those first two games, Apollo played them as well as anybody the rest of the way.
7: Yes.
6: Including the state championship.
7: Yes.
6: So, I mean, you know, I just think Owensboro is just in a whole other universe. They have athletes coming out their ears.
7: And not only that, what Owensboro is going to do good, what Owensboro is going to do well, especially defensively, it really hampers of Apollo matchup wise because that secondary is so good. I've got this being a loss either on the season or the floor.
6: I do too. I think this is the only one though for me.
7: Yeah, one that's a double.
6: The only one that's a loss either way.
7: Mm-hmm.
6: So that tells you 9-1's on the table. What we're saying as we head into October, and this is where they really hit their stride last year. You beat Graves County. You got to go there this year.
7: Yeah.
6: And I mean, I don't care. Graves returns a lot too. Mm-hmm. And you know, is it 14-7 game?
7: You'll
6: last
7: show up
6: year?
7: There, and the grass will be about a calf high. Yeah.
6: Toughest.
7: A little
6: to
7: wet too.
6: They went down. I think they had got some rough calls down there.
7: Yeah,
6: they have. Everybody has, right? Yep. It just is what it is. That's part of it. So ceiling or floor, same thing. Like
7: I've got a loss
6: year,
7: on the floor, win at the ceiling,
6: right? Madisonville, I'll take them either way.
7: I do, too. I got to win either way.
6: What a great win it was for them last year, mm-hmm. though. 49-40. Remember, Madisonville was kind of riding high. Apollo comes in and beats them. That was a huge, huge win for the Apollo program. I think ceiling or floor, they win that, as well as Marshall the following week, which is at home. And then you close at Davis. It's a ceiling or floor win.
7: Should be.
6: Either way. You have an opportunity to close October on a roll heading into the postseason at 4-0.
7: Which is what they did last year.
6: Yeah, yeah. And I think, well, the loss to Davis County kind of threw a wrench into things, but you erase that, you beat Barron County, mm-hmm. and a playoff win at Apollo is a rarity, so that's a really nice finish by Coach Ed. So, in the end, are we both in agreement the ceiling's 9-1?
7: I've got my floor being 5-5.
6: That was just last year.
7: Yep.
6: It was exactly what they did a year ago.
7: I've got the ceiling being 9-1. My prediction is 8-2. I think they only win one of the Catholic Heritage Hills Owensboro games. I think they go 1-2 in those two games and win the other ones.
6: Yeah.
7: And I'm a little worried about Graves. So, you know,
6: the at Graves is sticks out.
7: Tough. So, I mean,
6: that's gonna be a tough
7: I could almost look at going 7-3 and you only winning going 1-3
6: exactly.
7: in those games. So,
6: exactly
7: I'm going to go 8-2.
6: That's it. I'm going 8-2 as well. And the Graves County game sticks out like a sore thumb.
7: Yes.
6: I think that's the difference. I think if they win that Graves County game, I think they're 8-2. If they lose it, they're 7-3.
7: And that game
6: and
7: probably
6: that would put
7: comes
6: you on the
7: down
6: road in the playoffs too.
7: That Graves team probably comes down to the winner that gets a home playoff game in round one. The loser goes on the road to Greenwood.
6: Yeah, and I mean that's still a winnable first round game.
7: You'd much rather be at home,
6: no doubt. And then no doubt about that. And that could line you up if you were the 3 seed, right, with a rematch with. At Rash for week two? Is that how that would work?
7: No, you would go – if you're the 3 seed – no, you – because
6: the 2 seed would go to Bowling Green.
7: Yeah, well, if they both won, yes.
6: Right?
7: Yeah.
6: Yeah. So that Graves County game is the game of the season for me. Yeah. I know it sounds crazy because it's way off and, you know, 2.5 hours away.
7: No, the winner of that's going to get a home playoff game.
6: But, yeah, it's a tough place to play. Mm-hmm. And so you just look at what the potential is here for Apollo. And the job that Coach John Edge has done has gone so far under the radar. Not by us. We're huge fans. But man, this is just not a traditional program that just wins year. And you could just see the gradual ascension of the program. And, you know, there's not patience for that anymore. It's like win now or else. But, you know, he's really put his stamp on it over there. Yep. I think he could be proud of the job he's done.
7: I'm looking forward to being down at Murray.
6: Yeah.
7: Down there with the game of the week down there.
6: Yeah, kicking off the season.
7: Yep.
6: Down there on the road. We're going to pause it for Karen Gross. 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It's live at 5, 1027 The Game.
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6: 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Don't forget tomorrow, Owensboro Catholic Ceiling and Floor. We'll have a little Van Attens LA 5 and a huge announcement for Aces fans. So, yep. Owensboro Catholic, do not miss tomorrow's show. Let's go ahead and move it to Above All Roofing, True or False. Speaking of huge, by the way, just not to interrupt, but huge episode of Beyond the Bench. I'm going to start promoting that for Monday.
7: Yeah. For their 100th episode?
6: Yeah. I didn't know if that was... If you.
7: Yeah, yeah, we talked about it.
6: The
7: 100th episode of That's Beyond big, the Bench.
6: Man. I know we joke around with those guys, and I'm just happy that they're here. And, yeah, man, 100 episodes, that's big. That's a big milestone for a weekly show.
7: Yeah, and they, you look at it, the Diamond Lane's two-minute warning, it's going to be Briggins' turn to do it on the 100th episode, which may be the last episode.
6: 100th and final.
7: I mean,
6: heck of a run, though.
7: You can't want to miss that. Right. And, and I'll tell you what, both them and us are working on some monster guest.
6: I've heard a little birdie say that it may be a massive guest.
7: Well, there's actually another one that I'll talk to you about. They got two they're working on that are like monster.
6: Pee-wee's like Christmas special where you just got all these celebrities stopping by.
7: Yes.
6: I love it, man.
7: They got a couple fans that reached out to them that were monster fans of their show, and I'll talk to you after the air about it. I don't want to say it on here because I don't want to ruin anything for their show.
6: Jody Hamilton's still a big fan.
7: There you go.
6: Five, so I'm going to take that
7: even more.
6: Jody, you're welcome anytime.
7: Yeah.
6: Above All Roofing, true or false? What about our friends at Above All Roofing?
7: Hey, Chris Estes at Above All Roofing. He gets storms that move through.
6: Might have missed the storm.
7: I think we did. Yeah, we get some storm or wind damage or hail damage, whether it be roofing, siding, seamless gutters. Chris Estes will get you taken care of. Tell him you heard it right here on Live at 5. But yeah, give Chris a call.
6: There you go. Let's move it into Vic. I'm going to let you start.
7: All right. True or false? This is pretty easy, I think. Or it's a short, easy answer.
6: Okay.
7: It's one or the other. True or false? True or false? Aaron Judge plays again in 2026.
6: I'm starting to lean towards it being false.
7: I am too.
6: Yeah, I'm leaning towards it being false. Man, I hate that too because – you know, baseball's just better with their stars in it. And I think the Yankees will be in the postseason. I just really hope Judge is back.
7: I can't. I'm surprised. Like a broken, a displaced rib. I mean, it seemed to be maybe something worse, but I just do
6: they
7: not
6: originally
7: see
6: said
7: back.
6: Mid-August. But
7: now they're saying mid-September.
6: They're kind of talking. Yeah, it just keeps getting pushed back, which is not good. I'm going to say he doesn't play.
7: I don't think he's old either. True.
6: Let's keep it on baseball.
7: All right.
6: You got any more baseball?
7: No, this next one's a football.
6: Okay.
7: All right, go ahead.
6: We're on baseball. True or false? We've already seen the peak of Paul Skeens for his career.
7: True.
6: Man,
7: Look at his velocity, number of times he hit like 98 or better from his first start of his career.
6: Yeah.
7: And like the last 20 starts, they're like one or two. Like there's a massive dip in his velocity. And I just don't know if Skeens is a type of pitcher that's going to adjust well. Like when you've grown up your whole life throwing at 100 and overpowering people, now you got to learn to pitch at 93, 94. Like I'm really worried. You don't get pitchers that bounce back with a big jump in velocity. And I just think it's a guy that's probably been, it was always a max effort guy. Look at the velocity of where it's at. It's down. You got to go back to somebody like, Frank Tanana that was a power pitcher, got hurt, came back as a finesse pitcher.
6: I don't see that.
7: I don't see the Skeens. I don't see it.
6: Yeah, I hope that's not the case because I think he's great for baseball too. I love Skeens, and I hope he bounces back and the velocity comes back, but it is a – red flag waving. For
7: He's down like 4 and 5 miles an hour.
6: It's a lot.
7: Yeah,
6: it's a long way down. He didn't go very long last night. It's trending in the wrong direction, which leads me to my next true or false. Trending in the wrong direction. They won like 40 in a row. Now they've lost 4 straight. True or false? The Red Sox peaked too soon.
7: I'm going to say false. The only reason I'll say false is because the American League is absolutely god awful.
6: Yeah.
7: And I still think they're going to make the playoffs.
6: Like baseball comes in ebbs and flows, though. And once you start going in the other direction, it takes you 2 or 3 weeks to pull out of it. And I don't know if they have 2 or 3 weeks. But like you said, with the standings being so bad.
7: Yeah, the American League's bad. The American League is really, really bad.
6: I got a couple more.
7: Okay.
6: True or false, entering the home run derby is the absolute worst thing a hot hitter can do.
7: True. I mean, look at it, tradition, history.
6: Yeah, I mean.
7: Go all the way back to Bobby Abreu.
6: His career was never the same.
7: No.
6: Schwarber has hit 3 since the break, which he was hitting about, up to this point, should have about 10 to 12 on the clip that he was at before. Rice for the Yankees.
7: Since Ben Rice in the All-Star game in that home run derby, what he's hitting from that point now is lower than what Bartolo Colon hit in his career.
6: Yeah, it's brutal. I mean, it's the derby. I mean, you look, see it every year. When I see my guys enter, like Bohm, Alec Bohm last year was having a career year. He's batting like in the mid 300s. And I think the dude hadn't hit over 200 since then. He's like about to get.
7: Well, I don't really count Schwarber because I think he's one of the more overrated guys in the history of baseball. That everybody wants to talk about all he does, and you know, and
6: yeah,
7: like,
6: but he hits bombs.
7: He does hit bombs,
6: nonetheless, and he's hit three since the break. I mean, I'm going to attribute that a little bit.
7: Ben Rice was an MVP candidate.
6: It's the only thing you can really point to. The last one I have, I'm going to turn it back to you for baseball. True or false? You are buying the Cubs as a legitimate World Series contender.
7: False. I mean, there's only one legitimate World Series contender, and it's the Dodgers.
6: It's the Dodgers.
7: Maybe buy the Brewers, but they keep winning.
6: Look at the standings right now. The Dodgers are tied with the Braves there for having to play that first three-game series.
7: Mm-hmm.
6: You know, right? I mean, could end up being Dodgers-Phillies three games.
7: Yeah.
6: I mean, that's the only way you're getting them, right? You want them in the three-game, right?
7: I don't know.
6: You don't want them in a seven.
7: Hold on, you're gonna have like Screwball, Ohtani.
6: I know, and but like, okay, so the Phillies would counter with Sanchez, Wheeler, and Lizardo. At least you have a shot. That's the only shot. That's the only shot. And then let's be clear, the Phillies may not even make the postseason. They're on the outside.
7: They're on the outside looking in. All right,
6: I'm done. I'm done with the base.
7: True or false? He wasn't named the starter, for the year. But true or false? JJ McCarthy is a Viking at the start of the 2027 NFL season.
6: True.
7: No chance they try to get rid of him?
6: I just don't think they could trade him low. And I mean, everything I'm seeing, I mean, I know the media is going to tell you otherwise, the big media. I'm going to tell you that he stays and works there.
7: Okay.
6: And I don't think the Vikings trade him because right now, from what I'm hearing, fifth or sixth is the best. And that would be dumb. Why would you trade a kid you could still develop for that low of – just the juice isn't worth the squeeze.
7: Okay.
6: His contract's not costing a lot. You can still work with him. I feel like he's handled everybody from all indication. He's handled the demotion well.
7: Okay.
6: I'll keep it on that really quick because I got one that kind of fits in that.
7: Okay.
6: True or false, Kyler Murray will not lose his job this year due to performance. Injury, not a question, just performance. He will not lose it due to performance.
7: True.
6: If he doesn't get hurt, he starts all 17.
7: True. But I don't think he starts all 17 because he'll get hurt.
6: Yeah. But let's just say in theory he has
7: I'm going to go true. I think he has a good year. I mean, one, he's got better wide receivers than he ever had.
6: Since he's been named starter, man, the reports are really crazy, and the receivers are gushing. So I hope we can play that clip from yesterday's show.
7: And you were wrong about how overrated KOC was?
6: I was expecting a terrible year the year we won 14 with Darnold. So
7: okay.
6: I think that's the key. Just keep your expectations low. You can't get hurt.
7: Say, week one. You got three city schools that have big statewide games. Okay. You've got Apollo and Murray. You've got Owensboro and St. X. And you got Catholic and Boyle County.
6: Yeah.
7: True or false, the city goes at least 2-1 in those three games.
6: True. Owensboro beats St. X week one.
7: Okay.
6: Whew, man, that's hard. I don't know, man. Yeah, and I think Apollo beats Murray.
7: Okay.
6: I think Apollo beats Murray.
7: Okay, I like it.
6: I'm betting on that. Right. Catholic and Boyle, man. Hey, I said Catholic wasn't beating Bowling Green last year, but Boyle is like a
7: – they won five of the last 16 titles.
6: They got recruits coming in left and right.
7: Yeah, and I don't know who Catholic – how do you match up with Seneca
6: It doesn't
7: Driver?
6: Really matter. For Catholic, it's just go out there and compete.
7: Compete.
6: Yeah, you're not going to see a team like that the rest of the season. I mean, outside of maybe the Red Devils,
7: yep.
6: That's about it.
7: So true or false is Cromwell Media had a work day at Holiday World today.
6: Okay.
7: I didn't get to partake. I had some things I had to do. But true or false, the best ride at Holiday World is the Thunderbird.
6: I've never ridden it.
7: How have you not ridden a wing roller coaster?
6: I'm a 2 feet on the ground kind of guy. That's false. The best ride at Holiday World is the Mother Goose train.
7: There you go. All right. That's your kind
6: of that is true.
7: All right.
6: That is absolutely because me and the girls when we had season pass, we go all the time. We memorized the whole deal.
7: Yeah. Oh, Rim loves it too. True or false?
6: Goose Train's undefeated.
7: True or false? Kentucky finds a way to win a home game against either Alabama or LSU.
6: True. They beat Alabama.
7: I think they do. I'm on
6: the Dave Clark train.
7: I think
6: Dave
7: they beat Alabama. In week Alabama. Two.
6: Yeah. You know, our guest yesterday, Miss 2J, she had them borderline beating Kiffin and LSU.
7: Yeah.
6: I'll take them to beat Alabama.
7: Okay.
6: I think they do, yeah.
7: True or false, KWC football ends their 15-game losing streak with a home opening win, or not home opening, an opening game win against Kentucky Christian.
6: They better.
7: Yeah, they better.
6: I mean, it's going to be a long one. The roster's full of freshmen.
7: It's got like 80 freshmen or redshirt freshmen on the team. It's tough. Like, this is like a JV college team is going to be playing. I mean, when you think about
6: you
7: that.
6: Still, if you look, if you could, you can dig through there and find, you know, 8 or 9 contributors that are not freshmen, maybe more on the defensive side. You can't. You got your 2 defensive tackles back. I like the defensive backfield. You got a Nobles back at linebacker. You got Brogan and Ray at receiver still. But I think you still needed that big target out there on the outside. You got Wurzler back at quarterback. So there is a little bit of experience there. And you can really hope that the Hightower kid just is the Hightower kid that we know he was in high school and he can have an impact. You got to win that.
7: You're in the GMAC. You're in the GMAC playing with 18-year-old kids against, you know, a lot of fourth and fifth year juniors and seniors. I mean,
6: that makes it tough.
7: It's going to be tough.
6: Last one, we'll keep it football. How about true or false? The Bengals will win the AFC North in at least one playoff game this year. Steelers ain't doing it. The Browns ain't doing it. Are the Ravens doing it?
7: I think the Ravens are going to win the division. I just can't buy Zach Taylor. I can't.
6: If they
7: the Bengals
6: win,
7: are the best team, but I can't buy Zach Taylor.
6: And if they don't,
7: I'm fine.
6: Burrow somewhere else now.
7: Yeah, probably so.
6: There you go. 5 at 5. We'll see you tomorrow. Owensboro Catholic ceiling and floor and a big AC announcement.
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17: Liam Hicks is a triple shy of the cycle. A 3-run homer comes with 2 out in the 4th. The Rays extend their lead to 7-2.
18: The call on 620 WDAE. Rays beat the Athletics 8-4, joined the 1977 Red Sox as the only East teams to go 9-0 on a West Coast road trip. Tampa's the 13th team since 1900 to go 9-0 on any road trip. In a matchup of a pair of teams chasing an NL wildcard spot, Cardinals routed the Phillies 7-1. 3 RBI for Alec Burleson. Nick Allen, go-ahead sack fly in the 8th. AOS leading Astros edged the Giants 2-1. Twins 7, Orioles 5. Minnesota's 3 back of the White Sox in the AL Central. And a game back of the Rangers for the final AL wildcard spot. Texas at the Angels, 10 Eastern on ESPN. Jake Cronenworth, game-tying RBI single bottom 8. Padres and the Major League leading Brewers tied at 2, top 9. Guardians scored a pair of runs off Framber Valdez in the top of the 1st. They're up 2-0 on the Tigers, bottom 1 in Motown. NFL, quarterback Deshaun Watson will start the Browns' preseason opener Friday against the Bears. Shedeur Sanders will start Cleveland's 2nd preseason game next week. Falcons quarterback Tua Tagovailoa will start Friday against Denver. Still no decision from the team yet who starts week 1. Michael Penix Jr. not yet completely cleared from his ACL injury. Broncos QB Bo Nix, coming off 2 ankle surgeries, won't play on Friday.
19: Hey, this is Rich Eisen. Coming up on Thursday, Hall of Famer Thurman Thomas joins us on the outset of another Super Bowl run for the Bills. It's Aaron Rodgers and the Steelers' turn in the 4 downs machine, and Carolina Weidrup joins us in studio. 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